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8: On to the sixth inning we go in L.A., 1-0. Padres leading the Dodgers. Ty France leading off against Jack Dreyer. And France takes down low ball one. France, Merrill, Bogarts for the Padres in the sixth. Dreyer after 4 1/3 from Emmett Sheehan. And the lefty's 1-0 pitch. And France, a healthy rip at a fastball. It's 1-1. France, that bat cocked above the right shoulder, slightly open in that bent leg as France trying to hold up, did not go on a curve down and away. 2-1 the count.
9: France has that kind of front leg open, but also a little bit towards his toe in terms of how he positions and kind of gets a rocking rhythm to try to time the pitcher, and pretty aggressive from that point forward.
8: One pitch from Dreyer. Swing and a miss, elevating a fastball there was a lefty. It's 2-2.
9: He's been a little bit late tonight in terms of the contact point, so.
8: You mentioned the shadows earlier. Now it should be a little more hitter friendly. 2-2. Swing and a miss. Got him on a curve down and in. And the strikeout for Dreyer, one gone in the sixth. And I mentioned more hitter-friendly, Doug, because now the shadow has completely engulfed the pitcher's mound.
9: Yeah, you have that. I mean, it's just the backdrop can sometimes, with, you know, all the glare now. I just remember, I know twilight here, we're not quite there, but it was really a tough park to hit in at that hour.
8: Now Jackson Merrill, an RBI single to fourth. He's 1-for-2, and he takes a slider in the dirt for ball one. Shadows have engulfed Hernandez in left field. Center field, Paz is still in bathing in sunlight. And the right fielder, Call, having a difficult time with the sun out there right now as Merrill flares one the other way, foul. Into the crowd, into the second deck behind the third base dugout. 1-1 on Jackson Merrill. Only for the stretch, despite nobody aboard, the 1-1. And a foul strike.

0: I ain't going to say a dark couple of years. It's been a dark decade.
1: Washington Wizards, and these listeners, read my story I did on the Wizards history, have had the worst record in the NBA since 1980, since 1990,
2: damn,
1: since 2000. They've had the worst record
0: all right.
1: In each of those periods.
0: We don't need you to remind us of that right now, okay? All right. And now we're focusing on
1: what they say. It's a new dawn. It's a new day. Like, I feel like that's happening, and you certainly deserve that.
0: Hey, man, I can't wait to go back to the, but it's not called the Verizon Center, and it damn sure ain't called the MCI Center anymore.
2: Yeah, the MCI Center.
1: You don't want to go to the game like you guys typically do and cheer for.
0: Yeah, no. Now, there's a lot of hope in this city.
1: You could actually wear your jersey with pride now.
0: For sure. There's a lot of hope in this city right now. And that's all you can ask for, especially with a fan base like this. You just want to be in the play-in conversation. And I know that's probably sad, but that's where we are. And no,
1: they're in the playoff conversation. I'll go on a limb and say that. Obviously, guys got to say, but when we make projections based on people being healthy. And if this team is healthy, they could be in the top six. It might be six, but I think they could be there.
0: We'll take it.
2: Going to be interesting to say the least. Mark J. Spears, Manscaped senior writer. Thanks for the time so much this evening. We appreciate it.
1: All right, JT. Man, y'all a nice duo, man. Thanks for having me to this show tonight.
2: You got it. 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
2: We're from qualifiers, even though the players were allowed to play in the World Cup. There's not been a move like this at the World Cup since 1962. Brazil then had an ejection in the semifinals, but allowed to play in the final against Chile after political pressure. And that's where things will get interesting, ESPN reporter Jeff Carlisle.
3: What we really don't know at this moment is the how, you know, the how this decision was arrived at. You know, the reports that President Trump intervened with Gianni Infantino, you know, that's in the New York Times. You know, if that's the case, then this is extraordinary. And it would really, I think, put a taint on the match itself. I mean, this is, you know, FIFA is very much usually about if a call gets made on the field, it stands. I mean, unless there's just something egregiously wrong with the call itself. I mean, that was certainly open to interpretation. Lots of people didn't think it was a red card because, you know, there was really no intent on Balogun's part to try to injure, you know, tackle the other player. I mean, they were both grappling for position. So, you know, it's just a tough situation all around. I mean, believe me, the U.S. men's national team, all the players are ecstatic. I mean, Balogun means so much to the team.
2: U.S. and Belgium meet Monday in Seattle in the round of 16. Balogun getting a welcome back while a couple of others are saying goodbye after the Brazil lost to Norway on Sunday. Neymar says his career with Brazil's national team is finished. He's 34. His late penalty kick in the 2-1 loss was Brazil's only goal. It was their earliest World Cup exit since 1990. And 41-year-old Cristiano Ronaldo confirming this is his last World Cup as he prepares to face Spain with Portugal on Monday in the round of 16. That'll be in Arlington, Texas. He's played in 6 World Cups, becoming the first player to score in 6 World Cups when he had that goal against Uzbekistan in the group stage. World Cup update brought to you by Gusto. 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Right now, SportsCenter all night. Baseball, the pitching performance of Sunday. Marlins' Yuri Perez.
4: 2-1. That one a little bouncer right side of the infield. Hicks will pick it up. He will shuffle to the bag at first, and that ends the seventh. 21 up, 21 down. Yuri is through 7 perfect. Let's go to the eighth. It's 8-0 Fish.
2: Perfect through 7. Then in the eighth.
4: 1-1. That one sprayed high in the air down the right field line. Long run for Conine. That could be trouble. Conine can't get there, and that's a base hit. Butler pushes to second. Kuroda Grauer has the first hit for the Athletics. That's back-to-back base runners here in the bottom of the eighth.
5: That's such a tough way for that to happen, too. Just a little blooper in no man's land.
2: Perfect game over. Miami makes the pitching change, and let's just say it was no longer a perfect game.
6: Heim batting left against Bakker, and the pitch to Jonas. Drill on the right, and that's a grand slam. And the A's are back in it. It's 8-5.
2: Five runs in the eighth inning, making it the 8-5 Game Talk 650 KTSE with the call for the Athletics. Miami's call on 104.3 WQAM. Marlins do hang on to win. They beat the A's 9-8. They're 23-8 since the start of June. That's the best win percentage in baseball over that span. But it certainly got a little dicey for the Marlins on Sunday after having a perfect game through 7 innings. Sunday night, Padres, Dodgers, and a key seventh inning for San Diego.
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0: 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I had the kind of reaction from yesterday's trade with Jaylen Brown that I did a couple of years ago when Luka got traded to my team. 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
2: 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Back stateside, baseball. Pitching performance of Sunday was the Marlins, Yuri Perez.
3: 2-1. That one a little bouncer right side of the infield. Hicks will pick it up. He will shuffle to the bag at first, and that ends the seventh. 21 up, 21 down. Yuri is through seven perfect. Let's go to the eighth. It's 8-0 Fish.
2: Well, the perfect game was lost in the eighth inning. Marlins make the pitching change, and it really was not a perfect game.
4: Heim batting left against Bakker, and the pitch to Jonas, drilled to right, and that's a grand slam. And the A's are back in it. It's 8-5. A line shot over the bullpen into the berm. And it's a three-run game, and still nobody out in the eighth inning.
2: Certainly got interesting. Talk 650 KTSE. Marlins call on 104.3 WQAM. Marlins wind up hanging on for a 9-8 win. They are 23-8 since the start of June. Best win percentage in baseball over that Sunday night. Padres, Dodgers, and a key seventh inning for San Diego.
5: 0-2. Swing, a ball hit in the air to center. Going back on his pies, still going back. At the track, leaps, gone, home run! Manny Machado straightaway center, a three-run blast, and the Padres have broken it open. 18th for Machado, 5-0 San Diego.
2: Padres would wind up winning at 5-2 over the Dodgers. Padres snapping an 8-game losing streak, had been their longest of the season. Of course, you heard it here on ESPN Radio. Roxy Bernstein and Doug Glanville had the call for us. Roxy?
6: Well, Jay, the San Diego Padres finally get back into the win column, snap their 8-game slide, and this is the kind of ball game that the Padres are looking for in terms of quality pitching, especially from their bullpen, but the big bats showed up today that they needed.
7: If they could script the type of game they would want to win, this was it, especially against the Dodgers. They got contributions from their star, Tatis Jr., and Manny Machado, the big home run. Tatis set the stage being on base three times, stealing bases, you know, that kind of pressure. The bottom of the order did a good job getting the walks, three of them. They stole bases as well, with Song stealing two. So that is how they set the table, and then they delivered. So you get that type of combination, you can score enough runs, but you have to shut out the Dodger offense, which is formidable, and Sears did just that. He was excellent on the outer third to righties. He worked that column all night long, and he didn't get into trouble with the walks or the home run. One hit, no runs. And then you hand it off to an excellent bullpen. Mordejon was phenomenal. It really, and the best part, Mason Miller, where you're just in trouble. So, you know, so that's what they need, and that's what they are able to establish. That's the Padre blueprint. Now the question is, can they repeat it?
6: So they snap the 8-game losing streak. They're a game on 500, as they've been in free fall recently, hoping to get some momentum heading toward the break. Dodgers still win 3 out of 4 in this series. They have the best record in baseball, a huge lead in the National League West. What's the key for the Dodgers to keep their focus?
7: Well, they've been able to show that regardless of the depth of their talent, regardless, they are a team that does not get off the gas pedal. And you think about it this way, as dominant as they are, they were a breath away from losing the World Series last year. I mean, this is a tough game, and so they can't take anything for granted, and they have these gears where, okay, it's not exactly postseason.

0: They have a lot of guys injured that are going to come back. So that's the talent they have. They have a Freeman. They have Betts. They have Otani. They don't stop. They are always trying to get better. And that's why they're not in danger of just being complacent.
1: 5-2, the Padres end their losing streak and beat the Dodgers on Sunday Night Baseball from L.A. 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
2: All right, Roxy, the 8-game losing streak comes to an end. One team not so fortunate about that win column on Sunday. That's next. SportsCenter All Night continues. It's ESPN Radio.
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17: Hello, Steve. Let me try this again. Steve is up next. 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Okay, I'm going to do this. I'm going to go over this again. 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
6: John Morant is obviously a buy low situation. 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I don't mind the move from Portland. I don't know what the fit is there. I feel like they like had this opportunity and they were kind of like, all right, I guess nobody else is going to do it. So let's do it. We'll figure it out.
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8: 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Past couple of weeks haven't been the best for the Yankees, and that trend continued Sunday.
9: Ground ball base hit up the middle. That's going to score Kiesel. Austin Martin being waved around. He'll score. Two in here in the top of the fifth. And the Twins now lead 4-0.
8: Treasure Island Baseball Network. Twins wind up winning it 6-1. Their first series win in New York since 2014. As for the Yankees, 1-9 over their last 10 games. Worst record in baseball over that span. Manager Aaron Boone.
10: Losing sucks. So, anytime you go through a 10-day stretch like we're in right now, we haven't hit much. We haven't played well. We haven't pitched our best. you know, all of that adds up, and you know, that's why wins are precious in this league and hard to come by. And you know, we gotta find a way to turn it around, and you know, get rid of the excuses of this guy's out, that guy's out. Like, other teams deal with that. It's part of the long season, you know. So we got capable people of capable guys of going out there and helping us win. But we got to put it together as a group.
8: Boone mentioned the lack of hitting. 49 hits over the last 10 games, tied for their fewest with any 10-game span in a season in franchise history. Sixth game with five hits or fewer since June 25th. Through June 24th, Yankees had a 3-game lead over Tampa Bay in the American League East. They're now 4 games behind the Rays, although Yankees did get a little help from the Astros on Sunday.
11: The 1-0. And that's hit high in the air and deep to left center field. Back is Mesa looking up. See you later! Off the community leader signs for Isak Paredes. His 12th of the season. 2-0 Houston.
8: KBME 790 AM, Astros with that 2-0 win over the Rays, their seventh shutout win, which trails the Yankees and Rangers for most in the American League. Astros get the win, Rays first series loss since mid-June. SportsCenter all night, ESPN Radio, Team USA, of course, playing in the round of 16 today in Seattle. Round of 16 continuing Sunday at Wimbledon. Men's top seed Jannik Sinner advances in straight sets. Fifth career Wimbledon quarterfinal appearance, all of them consecutive, second longest active streak among men behind Novak Djokovic. Sinner tying the most quarterfinal appearances by a man in his first six Wimbledon starts in an open era. Bjorn Borg and Jimmy Connors also did it. 81 total aces thus far in the tournament for Sinner. Meanwhile, on the women's side, the top seed, not as fortunate.
12: Return to win it. Naomi Osaka knocks out Sabalenka and moves on to the quarterfinals.
8: Straight set win, including a second set tiebreaker, and Osaka into the quarterfinals for the first time in her career. First time in her career reaching a quarterfinal in a non-hard court major. She wins it in straight sets over Aryna Sabalenka.
13: Yeah, I mean, it was a really difficult match, but I've played her a couple times this year, so I just tried to focus on the things that I'm good at and, the positives that I could keep, thinking about moving forward in the match.
8: Eight aces, one double fault, save two break points en route to the win. Meanwhile, Sabalenka is out.
13: Well, obviously, I'm not happy with the way I played, but she overpowered me. It was incredible level from her. I tried my best, and unfortunately, not this year.
8: For Sabalenka, first loss at a major in straight sets since the second round of the U.S. Open in 2020. Fourth seed Jessica Pegula advances, a three-set winner. Match featuring a combined 13 breaks, including seven in the opening set alone. She advances to the quarterfinals for the second time in her career. Then there was Coco Gauff, who wins in three sets. First major quarterfinal appearance at Wimbledon. Now, Wimbledon has an 11 o'clock local curfew. Coco Gauff closed out the win at 10:58.
14: I was looking at the clock, the last service game, so I was like, I got to hit some big serves and some big shots. And honestly, that match point, I was going for a serve and volley because I was like, I need to end the point. But this was probably the most dramatic, I think, finish. And I've never had to race against time. You know, playing tennis, we're used to not having a clock. But honestly, today I felt the pressure and glad I didn't choose basketball.
8: She now has 17 major wins after dropping the opening set. She gets the three-set win on Sunday. She will face Jessica Pegula in the quarters. First All-American ladies match at Wimbledon between top 10 seeds since the 2009 final between Serena and Venus Williams. SportsCenter all night, ESPN Radio on the hard court. WNBA, Fever, Aces.
15: Johnson will take the three with the shot clock winding down. Boston able to tip it to herself. Another offensive rebound. Back in the zone. Mitchell shoots over the top of it for three.
8: Kelsey Mitchell, 201 career 15-point games. Passes Katie Smith for 20th most in WNBA history. Third straight 25-point game. Fever get the win, 84-68 over the Aces. First win on the road in the regular season against the Aces since they moved to Las Vegas in 2018. In Toronto, Tempo hosting the Wings.
9: Five on the shot clock for Paige Beckers. Tries to go up and in and gets that one to go. 22 on the day for Paige Beckers to go along with seven assists.
8: TSN Wings an 89-76 win over the Tempo. 22 points for Paige Beckers. 17th career game with 20 points and five assists since entering the WNBA in 2025. Going to be back on the pitch. That's next SportsCenter All Night at ESPN Radio.

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0: number 5.
1: Jay, it's all baseball, and we start with the A's, Jonah Heim, with a big knock to get closer to Miami on Talk 650 KTSE.
2: And the pitch to Jonah is thrilled to right, and that's a grand slam. And the A's are back in it. It's 8-5. A line shot over the bullpen into the berm. And it's a 3-run game, and still nobody out in the 8th inning.
0: Number 4.
1: Milwaukee's Jake Bowers goes deep against Arizona in a tight one on 620 WTMJ.
3: The 1-1. Bowers high drive, right field, back Carroll. He's admiring it. It's flying. Goodbye, Jake Bowers. And the Brewers take the lead in the 7th. A hanging curveball drilled into the seats in right.
0: Number 3.
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4: The pitch. Lau swings and launches one to deep right field. This ball is back and it'll get out of here. Home run for Lau. What a big inning for the Pirates. Brandon Lau with a 3-run homer. 5 runs here in the 8th. And now they're demolishing the Nationals.
0: Number 2.
1: Kyle Karros puts the Rockies ahead of the Giants on 850 KOA.
5: 3-1 pitch is hit to left field. Does it have a chance? Yes, sir! Touch of all time to the back end of the left field bleachers. Kyle Karros gives the Rockies the lead with their first homer of the day.
0: Number 1.
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6: 0-2. Swing. A ball hit in the air to center. Going back on his pie. Still going back. At the track. Leaps. Gone. Home run. Manny Machado straight away center. A 3-run blast. And the Padres have broken it open. 18th for Machado. 5-0 San Diego.
7: His 387th. 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Tonight in Seattle, U.S. facing Belgium. We'll have Flo Balogun. After FIFA changes course, ESPN analyst Jeff Cameron.
8: I actually thought it was a joke when I first found out. I saw it on Instagram and I was actually shocked. But, you know, and as an American, former U.S. men's national team player, I am thrilled. I am excited because there was injustice. The referee, you know, he made his decision with VAR. They did a slow-mo. They weren't supposed to use the slow-mo. You know, still pictures. It looks bad, but if you actually watch the actual action of it in full speed, it was no intent to hurt or harm because then you could go back at Messi, and Messi did with a little bit more intent to it, saying that, you know, FIFA makes their decision. It is what it is. You know, I just don't like the fact that now everybody hates the U.S. or there's the uproar about that because that's the U.S. Soccer Federation has nothing to do with it. Although I'm sure they made some appeals and made some, you know, grumblings. But, you know, FIFA is the one that made the decision.
7: The White House made a call. FIFA walked it back. Belgium is irate. They played tonight. It's Monday, July 6th. Birthday of Kevin Hart, Philly native. Baseball All-Star festivities there next week. Unsportsmanlike is here in moments. They're next. I'm Jay Reynolds at ESPN Radio.
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21: I don't know if we should question the man's reporting. The man's been a reporter for 25 years. Just because we don't like what he's putting out there, I don't think you can attack the man's journalistic credibility.
22: Journalistic credibility?
18: John Michaels.
23: A venue was booked and OFFCI.
24: Efficient.
23: The efficient.
24: Yeah.
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25: I spent an hour and a half cleaning my house, putting away Christmas stuff.
23: You're a little late on putting away Christmas stuff.
25: You know when Christmas ends?
23: Yeah.
25: At January 8th.
23: No, January 1st is when that stuff has to go away.
25: Yeah, officially for us Christians, it's January 8th, okay? So just take it easy.
18: Oh, my goodness. This is the Locker Room.
23: And a good Monday morning here in the Locker Room on the Fan, 680, 93.7 FM. The band is, well, we're not quite back together. We'll get into that. The Braves. They win a couple of games over the weekend, and then an old friend who shouldn't be a new friend, who's still an old friend, is back again. I don't know what that means, but we'll get into that. Is one of our friends snubbed from the All-Star team? We'll really get deep into that. Today is the biggest soccer match in the history of our country. We're going to do a rating scale today from 1 to 10. How you guys feel about that? Some would say, at least if you're Belgium, that maybe there's a little dirty pool involved as Team USA gets their guy back. And today, NBA deals can become official. But we have Mr. Peachtree Road Race, Mr. Surgery back in the building. His home team, Brandon Leak, is here. Let's start with the surgery. As you had surgery last Tuesday, you and your wife, Tracy, were texting us. We knew you were okay. We had a video that you sent as you had a muse talking for you. You had a translator talking for you at the Peachtree Road Race. How is the voice?
2: Yeah, it is a full circle ride from laying down one day, anesthesia another day, and getting up to make sure that the voice worked out. Very, very thankful, John Michaels. Thankful for a loving and caring wife. Mm-hmm. Thankful for good medical insurance. And thank you for a steady hand as the doctor cared me on table. So, I had been dealing with the polyp, really. I don't even know how long it was there because my voice had been messed up for a while. I thought it was just a cold that wouldn't go away. And a chance for us to use the platform again. If something's wrong, stay on it and go get it until it is rooted all the way out. So got cut on, call it Tuesday at 5:30. It was a little bit late. The doctor was behind schedule. We were supposed to be there at 11:30, and he was supposed to start at 1:30, and he didn't start until about 5 o'clock.
23: Oh.
2: And he came in and apologized, and I said, hey, you're laying hands to the sick. If you are not rushing anybody else, don't rush on me. Take your time. So we got him.

0: 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Coming up, what happened to the Braves pitching yesterday, and was Michael Harris the biggest snub of anyone? We'll talk about that next here in the Locker Room on the Fan.
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0: 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Good morning. 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

0: sign up and receive your daily devotionals by email at rightfromtheheart.org. I am proud of our show. Road Dog, hold up all 10 fingers, please. All right, they're there. Matt Lear, let me see if we got 10.
1: 10.
0: You got 10. Home team, you definitely have 10, and I have 10. That means we did not blow ourselves up.
2: We did it!
0: During the 4th of July, which is great. My kids, God bless them. I told you, I don't do fireworks. So I guess the law is you're not allowed to light off fireworks after midnight.
3: I think
0: that's the official law. And in our neighborhood, specifically, like I have a tree line that separates my backyard from the neighbors behind us. I think they're on another street. They're notorious for like, they're going to push that limit to like 11:59, which whatever, it's 4th of July. Our kids decided at like 11:20 is when they wanted to start lighting fireworks off. So they went outside. I didn't go. I just went upstairs and went to bed because our dog was shaking. Hair was flying everywhere. He was under the covers. But I looked. I was like, really, babe? They went outside at 11:20, 11:30. She goes, yeah, that's when they were ready to do it. And I think we have some Russian neighbors. I'm 90% sure they don't like anybody in the neighborhood. And they came outside and apparently were given some dirty looks.
1: Now, we have law in Cobb County.
0: It's
1: now,
0: midnight.
1: The noise ordinance. Usually, you have to cut out the noise, I think, from 9 o'clock in the evening to 10 the next morning. But on 4th of July and New Year's, you can go to 1 o'clock in the morning.
0: Okay.
1: So people started firing up in the neighborhood probably about 10:30.
0: Sure.
1: But then we had a mini storm slash rain,
0: yes,
1: and it stopped. And then after that, I did not hear as much going off. So I wonder if people are going to have some left over for next weekend.
0: Well, I was thankful that they didn't have any left over last night, because that was always, normally when 4th of July is on like a Thursday or a Wednesday where you might have that day after, they decided to keep going, but they did not have any of that. And the good thing, though, is we all have our fingers. The bad thing is what happened to the Braves yesterday. You had a chance to go up 3-0 in this series against the Mets. The bullpen was not bullpenning. Walt Weiss, he talked about who they had available late in yesterday's game.
4: We have Didi for one and Iggy for one. So if you don't go Cookie in the seventh and eighth, and you use Fuentes in the eighth, Iggy in the ninth, tie game, you're out of pitching. Cookie through the seventh. So we replay that game 100 more times. It's played out the same way as far as the bullpen. There's no other options right there. So some days you can keep chasing games and you're equipped to do that. Some days you're not. We could chase it for seven innings. That's what we did. And they did a great job in keeping it into a two-run game through seven. And at that point, we're out of those high leverage bullets.
0: Well, what stinks, he just talked about having Didier Fuentes and one other for an inning each. If they're in for that inning, you don't end up giving up five runs for Cookie, as he likes to call him, Carlos Carrasco. I just don't understand why the guy is back at the big league level. Like, I understand certain aspects to moving pitchers around. He was a really good pitcher years ago. He's not anymore. And I'm looking over his last few outings. Gave up a run in an inning of two-thirds against San Diego. Gave up two runs over four innings against San Francisco. Gave up a run and four hits in an inning and two-thirds against Boston. He's given up two runs on five hits against Boston. The first one was Chicago. This last one was Boston. And then five runs yesterday. He hadn't had a clean sheet, to steal a soccer term, in at least his last five times on the mound. I can't trust him to be out there in any situation.
1: And you don't blame when you weren't hitting until the ninth inning, but
0: sure,
1: he lost the game. He gave up a single, he gave up a double, he gave up a home run all in the ninth and got charged with the five runs, and then you end up scoring five runs in the bottom of the ninth, so you're still fighting and clawing and scratching, and you just don't have anywhere else to go. And you heard him, it was supposed to go a certain way. You only had so many arms before you were done. You still have a game tonight that you still have to navigate and negotiate as well. You still got to win tonight. You don't want the Phillies to top off another game, and then you're looking at two games before you go into your next series with a two-game lead. So there were a lot of things in play. It's just uglier because you were able to put something together in the ninth inning, which could have led to a walk-off if Carrasco hadn't been so bad.
0: Here's some more from Walt Weiss. He talks about the construction of the bullpen and if they need some additions.
4: It's been unique because it's been a seven-man pen, and we've been doing that for a little while now. Like I said earlier, you can't continue to do that, and when we won't. You know, this probably allows us to get back to that eight-man pen with a Martin spot. So that's why it's been a little different here lately. Just because the six starters. Yeah, like I said, you can pop in six starters here and there, but you can't. It's hard to go on a run with six starters because you're just short every night in the pen.
0: You also had yesterday Martin Perez leaving the game with a left forearm injury that's expected to sideline him. Guess what now? For at least a couple of weeks as you lose another starting pitcher. Placing Perez on the injured list will at least help the team address the bullpen construction that once again proved problematic yesterday.
1: So who's next is what I'm starting to feel with the pitching situation.
0: Well, I think Hurston Waldrop is not far from being back up here. Or excuse me, not Hurston Waldrop, I'm sorry, A.J. Smith-Shawver. He went yesterday for Augusta, 4 innings, 2 hits. He also had a pitch over 100 miles an hour. His breaking pitch was in the 70s. He looked really good. Probably got a couple, I would assume, after the All-Star break for Smith-Shawver. But then you're probably looking at Waldrop, Smith-Shawver, Sale. Ronaldo Lopez looks like he's earned himself a spot back, and then what?
1: You're going to have to hit your way out of this. That's it. Until AA gets a chance to make a move or moves and the arms or arm comes here, you're going to have to hit your way, and we see it. You still have the explosion, still not out of the woods, but you're winning these games coming back after the bad June. You're going to have to, the money guys have to be money and protect this team until the arms get healthy.
0: Let's go to Danny in North Atlanta. Good morning, Danny. Welcome into the locker room.
2: You stole all my thunder, this one, but I can totally concur. Let me just, but this Carlos guy, let's go back to when he was sent down to the minors initially here a week or whatever ago. He refused. He didn't want to go. He wanted free agency, and nobody picked him up. So he's frustrated. He goes, "Oh, okay, I'll go back to the minor leagues." And I'm starting to hear a little arrogance from Walt. I don't like it in the sense that everybody's got a pitch limit. They can only pitch this much. You know, he lost that game yesterday, and I was really frustrated. And then he sends J.R. Richie down in favor of that guy after Richie, pitched really well. So I'm starting to hear from a manager that I know everything, you know nothing, and that was a really frustrating loss. It didn't have to happen yesterday. Thanks a lot, guys.
0: Appreciate the call, Danny. Here's the thing with that, and I don't disagree, especially. There's been some moments this year where we've questioned what Walt Weiss is doing, pulling guys a little bit early, maybe leaving them in an inning too long. For the most part, he's been really good. A game like yesterday wouldn't have hurt as bad if the lead was still 8, 10, 11 games. When you're down to 3 games and now the margins are starting to become razor thin, I don't like throwing a guy out there another inning. I just don't. You got through one clean inning with Carrasco. I probably would have gone the 9th inning with Fuentes. But I guess to Walt's point, if you use him then he's going to be out of there today.
1: Right. And it comes down to what you don't have. He's only here. If you DFA him again, what you're saying is he's a horrible pitcher again, and then you're going to have to find somebody who already isn't in baseball or be equally as bad to come in and try to fix the problem. The problem is the injuries are starting to pile up, and the bats need to protect the pitchers when you do have a close game. Could he have just gone 1 inning? Yeah, but then what do you do? We have a situation where you still have a chance to have some guys hit early in the game. The grand slam that came in the 9th would have been much better if it had come in the 6th.
0: Right.
1: And so you need the guys who can hit to hit and get some timely runs as well.
0: Yeah, would have been fantastic. Now, what was not fantastic is Michael Harris missing the All-Star game where we thought he was going to be in. He's the only one that I would really be upset about. Look, the Braves have 5 guys in the game, which is fantastic. We had talked about early in the year upwards of 9, but certain players played their way out of All-Star. So Acuna being hurt keeps him out, obviously. Bryce Elder fell apart, which keeps him out of there. Michael Harris probably should have been there. The other guys I don't really have a problem with being there at all. I know there's arguments about Ozzie Albies, but Ozzie had an unbelievable year for especially bouncing back the way that he did from a season ago. So I'm not overly upset about that at all. We will just see now what happens with Michael Harris. Does he get in potentially as a replacement?
1: Well, you got a situation where we could have had some guys removed and the Braves brand and how fans view the Atlanta Braves hasn't changed that much. You got 5 guys going in. You knew Chris Sale was going. It was good that Raisel Iglesias wasn't overlooked. And the guys who have been producing for the Braves, Matt Olson got a chance to go. Drake got a chance to go. And the injuries to the bats didn't hurt everybody. It was just too bad that Michael Harris, the second second, couldn't get a chance to go with him having the hottest bat, right, but a longest time for the Braves all season long.
0: Yeah, and that's, you know, for me, just the, how special it could be if he's elected to be an all-star starter, and all of a sudden you see Michael Harris running out there, tipping the cap in center field, yeah, doing exactly what he does. So I think that'll end up happening sooner rather than later. I think he'll end up being a replacement. That's, well, just my guess.
1: A lot of guys are banged up around the league, so you never know. If somebody, you know, is trying to look for the second half, if somebody needs a breather or something happens in the next week, you know, who knows? Maybe he could be out there, and it'd be fun to see him out there roaming the outfield.
0: You guys can hit us up, 404-231-1680. Your thoughts on what was going on with the Braves this past weekend. Did Walt Weiss mismanage the pitching staff yesterday? Hey, don't forget, it's your final few days to get your future quarterback or wide receiver signed up for Saturday's free Buck Ballou quarterback camp, all presented by Georgia Power. It is returning to Providence Christian Academy in Lilburn. Quarterback camp is open to all high school age quarterbacks, and receivers and campers are going to learn and train alongside Georgia national championship quarterback, yes, sir, Buck Ballou, and former NFL wide receiver Brian Finneran. All right,
3: enough about me.
0: That's enough about you as well. It is this Saturday. Registration is open at 9. Camp runs from 10 to noon. Spectators welcome to attend, and admission is what?
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0: Powers. 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
11: 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I'm Derek Thomas. 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Yeah, Braves battle back with a 6-run ninth inning. Still Cole coming up short, though. Dropping game three of the Mets 10-9. Drake Baldwin hit his first career grand slam. That's cool. Snow shot to take this series outright in time.

0: they you guys sign, I don't even know, do you sign 300 baseballs that weekend? I know they make you sign.
1: Easily.
0: Right. What do you get? What did you bring home? Like, what's somewhere in your house from the All-Star game in particular?
1: So I have a jersey, a ball, and a bat signed by every National Leaguer that was on the team that particular year. So you get a logo ball that has everybody who signed it, and then you'll take one of your jerseys that you don't use from the weekend, and you'll put it out on a table, and everybody else expects you to sign their jersey as well, and then one of my gamer bats that had the All-Star logo, I would also put that out there. So, yeah, there were three things, and then everybody's putting out three things to get signed. That's a lot of signatures during the course of the week.
2: So I'm looking at Jose Vidro's numbers in Atlanta. You weren't wrong. 70 games, 10 home runs, 29 RBIs. He hit .305 overall. So, yeah, he had some good moments playing against the Braves in a limited sample size.
1: He was that one guy, ball player, you know, that kind of flew under the radar, but he was always going to hit 300. I think he drove in close to 100. A couple times. It just seemed like we saw him a bunch because he was in our division, and he was one of those little gnats that you couldn't get rid of.
0: All right, you're old enough. What was soccer in high school in Florida? Because when I went and watched soccer in Florida, that speed that everybody talks about in football, I saw some of the fastest kids I've ever seen. Young girls, but you look on a field and there's like 15-year-old, a team from Florida. Ridiculously fast. Was soccer on anybody's radar back then when you were in school?
1: Oh, yeah. So I'm from a blue-collar town in Pearson, and a lot of the people on the crews that worked in the ferneries, the greenhouses that everybody had, were of Mexican descent. So, you know, most of my hometown, I mean, we were pretty much split down the middle, white, black, Hispanic, in my hometown. So, yes, on the weekends, if you went up to the high school football field, the Hispanic guys were playing soccer all weekend. Did not matter. And, in fact, the only two state championships that my hometown has ever experienced in its existence were soccer championships.
0: Wow.
1: And most of those guys were Hispanic players.
0: Did you respect it? Because I do think that I'm of the age where it was sort of looked down upon. What are you doing? Play football. It's fall. Play, you know. Do you remember sort of what the prevailing thought was when you were in school?
1: Yeah, I think whatever was in season. Like, when we went out for PE, we played soccer some. You know, I think it was whatever was in season. If it was football season, we play football, obviously. Baseball, we play kickball or wiffle ball or something like that. So, yeah, I mean, I played it. I wasn't very good. The Hispanics, they took it to us pretty good.
0: Could you run for 90 minutes in your heyday, in your prime?
1: Oh, yeah. Yeah, no problem.
2: Before the dog started barking.
0: Yeah, when did that end? what birthday would that have ended for you?
1: I think that day ended around the first knee ligament surgery in 1994.
2: It was never the same after that, but it worked out for you. All right, Chipper, I think we covered auto racing, we covered a little baseball and some soccer. We got it all covered, and have fun this upcoming Sunday over there at the Quaker State 400, available at Walmart, at Echo Park Speedway, Atlanta Motor Speedway, as it's known. You're going to be the grand marshal for that. Driver, start your engines. He'll make that command, and you can get tickets at echoparkspeedway.com. We'll catch you up soon, Chip.
1: Enjoy it, guys.
0: Thank you, sir.
2: Chipper Jones with us on the Loud Security Systems Newsmaker line.
0: You're the right age. Soccer was really...
2: Oh, yeah.
0: Oh, you didn't have to go that in.
2: Yeah, you weren't respected if you played soccer in the mid-80s. I mean, it's wrong to think that way, but we're the show of honesty, right? Mm-hmm. Guy's a soccer player. The soccer fraternity, we would just go invite ourselves to those parties.
0: Wait, even in college?
2: Yeah,
0: did they throw good parties, though?
2: Yeah, but if they would say, excuse me to someone, yeah, nobody invited me. Just
0: wow.
2: Get yourself a beer. Wow.
0: So you carried...
2: Listen, I'm not proud of it. I'm just saying, I'm doing my best here, to be honest, to answer your question.
0: You carried your ignorance all the way up to college.
2: Yeah, the way I had to get some beer. Don't bother me again.
0: Did you call him Soccer Boy, which is the ultimate?
2: I may have said something. I don't know.
0: I don't even want to say. I will not say who it was. Let's just say that there was a manager. It was at some point this season. There was an opposing manager who was in town, and he was asked about soccer. Kickball? Yeah, we didn't play kickball where I'm from.
2: Yeah.
0: That's legitimately what his answer was.
2: I told you years ago, the Cleveland Force were playing. They were an indoor soccer league team. And they played in the same building that the Cavaliers played in, the Richfield Coliseum. And the Celtics were in town. And Kai Hoskovy was like the big player for the Georgia Force. And he came up to Kevin McHale and said, I'm a big fan of yours. You know, met him. And Kevin McHale said, who was that guy? And someone said, he plays for the indoor soccer league team. He said, they pay those guys? He said, yeah, they pay him. I mean, not what you make. He said, they should pay those guys in beer. That's what Kevin McHale said.
0: Wow.
2: So.
0: Wow. We are of a certain age in this country.
2: Yeah.
0: Certain age male who just figured soccer guy was the guy you take a shot at.
2: It's not
0: totally
2: the same
0: unfair.
2: Now. We talked some baseball with Chipper Jones. 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
0: Well, I've reached a certain age, but I think coming up on the drive, I will show you the respect that I have for the world of soccer because there's some audio that I think you do want to hear. 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
12: We'll get to the soccer first, though, catching up with the Braves news. They recalled J.R. J.R. Ritchie, and are bringing up young Owen Murphy. Martin Perez is on the 15-day IL, and, of course, Carlos Carrasco has been designated for assignment.
11: Bye, Felicia.
12: Again, now we're all set for the finale with the Mets. Raylo going to be on the mound at 7:15 tonight. And stick around. 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Walk on tonight, gearing up for USA and Belgium at 8 o'clock. Good news for the States. There are reports that Belgium's appeal is going to be a no-go. Flo Balogun expected to play. Yeah, we'll see. We'll keep you up to date here on The Fan, 680 and 93.7 FM.
2: 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Lies, no more lies, man. We're being honest. It's a show of honesty.
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13: this
2: coming
13: one's
2: up
13: free
2: in 20 minutes, and that's
0: nice
2: free to listen to as well. The Braves are going to be represented by five of their own. As of right now, Michael Harris could be added. Chris Sale, Drake Baldwin, Matt Olson, Ozzie Albies, and Rizal Iglesias all named to the roster.
0: Well, I'm Dylan Lee. Mm-hmm. Maybe you don't know my work this year.
2: Right. I get it.
0: That guy got humped, but he never had a chance. He never had a chance in the first go-round. Just not sexy enough. As I said, he's not a lead actor. He's not top of the bill. He's just a guy that does the supporting job as well as anybody in baseball, and that's not good enough.
2: And there's still plenty of time for things to change. But as of right now, those are the five Braves All-Stars. Let's buckle up, shall we?
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0: This is so A to Z. I'm going to pay the respect to the people who need to be paid respect to. I'm also going to bang on a few people who need to be banged on. And everything in between. Let me start with this. What's America's biggest problem? Two biggest problems.
14: Take it down the hall.
0: What's the two biggest
2: politics.
0: Problems with soccer? No, two biggest problems with soccer.
2: Politics.
0: No. The problem is it doesn't, not enough scoring.
13: The clock going up.
0: Not enough scoring. That's the one. But what's number two? Everybody rolling around grabbing imaginary broken bones and covering up imaginary
2: bullet
0: holes.
2: That doesn't
0: help. Do you know what happened to a guy named Jordan Henderson, whose team is England, and they moved on? I'll let you hear how that happened.
2: His wrist celebrating.
0: No. A catastrophic wrist injury. He was taken off. Hold on. He was taken off post-game on a stretcher.
2: Right.
0: He hurt his wrist. Do you know what they're saying? Oh, my God. He won't be able to go. Why? It's the only sport in the world where breaking your wrist means you could still play the sport. Like, if you really think about it, he got taken off in a stretcher. This is the type
2: of
0: thing.
2: Broke his wrist or hurt his wrist and got taken off on a stretcher.
0: He's
2: like Jamal Anderson blew out his knee twice. The Falcons running back and walked off the field twice.
0: So grab an imaginary broken bones and tears and covering up bullet holes that aren't there. And finding out that, quite honestly, a guy in a celebration, he fell down, broke his wrist, and he was taken off the field on a stretcher. He couldn't celebrate with his teammates. I got to tell you something. If I'm on England and I look around and I go, where's Jordan? Oh, he broke his wrist. He can't be here. What? Except you play soccer, and this goes back to what we said earlier in the last segment. You can't be taken off on a stretcher with a broken wrist.
2: No, you can't.
0: You can't tell me you will never play again. That's not really true, but that's basically what they're saying. I think his World Cup is done.
2: Now, again, you are more well-versed in soccer than I.
0: Yeah,
2: Mexico-England last night, it just seems, but the extra time, like 11 minutes, seems very arbitrary when they just add extra time.
0: Yeah, of course it is. But it's also based upon guys rolling around on the ground pretending they were shot and they broke things they didn't break.
2: Gotcha.
0: All right. Let me give you the money on this. $485 million. That's what Fox paid for the entirety of the English-speaking broadcast. To put it in perspective, Netflix paid $375 million to do five football games. Now, I say all that to say this. FIFA is the one who, there's a FIFA guy who's an arbiter who's going to hear this case today. FIFA 2015, look it up if you want. What are they all about? It's corruption. I'm actually trusting somebody, FIFA, who's president. Now, this is John Skipper, who used to work for ESPN, and Pablo Torre. I want you to hear this conversation and understand what the guy who's in charge of FIFA said about hydration breaks, what they are, but certainly what they're not.
11: Are we going to talk about hydration breaks?
13: Yes. With 6 minutes of hydration breaks, that adds up, reportedly, to anywhere between $2.5 to $9 million a game. And so you multiply that out, $500 million.
14: It's a big number.
0: All right.
2: Huge number, Joe.
0: So John Skipper, who used to run ESPN, he wants to fill you in because if you haven't heard this before, the guy who's in charge of FIFA, the people who are trying to make rules, follow rules, find new rules. By the way, I'll give you an example of lawyers that I know in a second. Here's what John Skipper wanted you to know, that the guy in charge of the thing that we're supposed to respect said this.
11: I assume that the sales force is in the market now telling people what the hydration breaks in the final price will up. Cost. And that will be a seven-figure sum of money. All it does is create more revenue for a corrupt organization that is a nonprofit with billions of dollars in the bank and executives, all of whom have a very good-sized boat.
13: Johnny Infantino, for the record, says, quote, "This is not a financial issue for us. For us, it's purely a sporting matter."
11: He is so full of shit.
0: So the guy who's in charge.
2: I think he's wrong, John Skipper.
0: No, the guy who's in charge just told you. So what are you in charge of? You're not honest. The group isn't honest as a whole. And the guy who literally is the mouthpiece just said at $500 million, it's not about the money. Player safety. Mm-hmm. So they're in charge of things. I want you to think about that.
2: About the money, Chris.
0: Let me go to another sport. Speaking of money, you hear what Kyle Kuzma said? Kyle Kuzma, who's made over $100 million for his career, said this collective bargaining agreement, we're going to find out who we are. I got to be honest. If you're a basketball player, do not bring up what it is, parity and how much money we make and contracts and everything else. Where did Kyle Kuzma get the balls all of a sudden this weekend to start lecturing me about what the NBA collective bargaining agreement needs to be?
2: You make that kind of money, you're completely out of touch. I mean, it's fairly obvious, isn't it?
0: Okay. Maybe somebody asked him. I just don't really understand. If I'm an NBA player, I don't want to get shot between the eyes. I'm saying nothing. You've got the greatest gig in the world going right now. Nobody has it better than basketball players. Be quiet. Don't start to tell me about what you think the league is trying to do and how they're taking advantage of players, which is what he was saying. We've got to stand up for ourselves. What? Here's what I would say. Sit down for yourself. Don't let them know what's going on. You don't want them to know that you've made $110 million in your career,
2: it's
0: brother. I promise.
2: It's better sometimes to not say anything.
0: Thank you.
2: Let the process play itself.
0: All right. Slot time. He's become a cult hero. Great player.
2: One of the hosts, the desk hosts on Fox.
0: Well, here's what he said about the USA red card overturn.
15: What I want to say is I'm happy for the U.S. Obviously, it's a different situation, but first of all, he should not get a red card. And then they should have come quicker this call, but I'm happy for the U.S. team because the U.S. team has been amazing, but Ballo has been super amazing.
0: Yeah, he's actually happy for the Americans. That's another guy. He figured out what's...
16: He's not from Iran, is he?
0: No. His bread is buttered.
2: Right now, listen, if you're American and you're not rooting for America, it's one thing to not be happy with the way it went down. If you're not rooting for America, then you're just one of those self-loathing people that is never going to be happy with anything.
0: Listen.
2: And I'll say it. You want to at me? Go ahead. That's how I feel.
0: We've gotten our share of screw jobs. We have done our fair share of screwing.
2: Right.
0: This one we end up on maybe what is the right side of it. And by the way,
2: if you're rooting for Belgium tonight, then I don't want anything to do with
0: it. You're rooting
2: for
0: Belgium.
2: You probably don't want anything to do with me.
0: Because Balakin's playing? So you've jumped ship and said, you know what?
2: Some people are saying that on social media.
0: Okay, yeah. Well, you're entitled. Right. You know what's great about America? They don't get lined up against a wall and shot after they say that.
2: So long as you know, you go over there and watch, and I'll be over here watching.
0: Yeah, I'll root.
2: We don't need to be in the same room.
0: Yeah, I'll root. You not rude.
2: Mm-hmm.
0: It's simple. But again, the greatest country in the world because we don't line up people to shoot them after they say something that we don't agree with.
2: You have the right to voice your opinion.
0: I have two friends. One was a longtime patent attorney. One was a longtime contract attorney. Ask me why I would bring that up.
2: Why would you bring that up, Chris?
0: Because they spent hours and got paid good money to fine-tooth comb documents. Article 27, which none of us had ever heard of. As I said, the dust got blown off it. Somebody found Article 27 and said, that's what we're going to actually hang our hat on. And eventually it worked. But that's why people get paid money. They get paid to read. That's what it is. They get paid to find loopholes. They get paid to read. Patent attorneys, contract attorneys, that's what just happened. Somebody discovered Article 27. All right, Holland, Norway, you know this guy? The guy that's got the ponytail, he sort of looks like he could be in a Marvel-y movie. All he does is score goals as the world is trying to stop him from scoring goals. How did Norway beat Brazil? Like this.
17: Schelder up. It's been busy since he came. Holland scores again! Norway lead the Northern Lights are shining!
18: Schelder has been brilliant since he came on.
17: Holland, he wants another one! He's got another one! How about that? Extraordinary! Just phenomenal!
2: To beat Brazil.
0: The greatest players in the world are scoring goals when the world is trying to stop them from scoring
2: the
0: goals.
2: Last time Brazil...
0: Go ahead.
2: Lost this early was in 1990
0: and
2: they lost to Argentina.
0: Well, guess what? since 2006, they keep losing to European teams now.
2: So I bring this up because that match, it's 1990, was on TNT. Our friend Bob Neal and Mick Luckhurst,
0: no way,
2: one-time kicker, called the match. Nice. Ernie Johnson anchored studio coverage that day.
0: And do you know what it cost?
2: As a fledgling in studio host.
0: You know what?
2: That's how long ago it was.
0: You know what it cost to buy the rights for that game? $12. $12. All right, let me continue because we have to pay respects. England scored a couple of goals. Now, Harry Kane, you'll hear him in a second, but Harry Kane is the name that everybody knows. This Jude Bellingham, he was actually the man yesterday.
19: Bukayo Saka takes on Gallardo and crosses. 3-header 1-0! England lead! Jude Bellingham in the Azteca! England have it again with Anthony Gordon. Big 5 or 10 minutes on the cards here for Mexico. It's played on to Harry Kane, who crosses, and Bellingham's there again! And England lead 2-0! And in the blink of an eye, the game's getting away from Mexico!
0: Inside of 2 minutes, and I was watching that game, the Mexican players were pointing at each other. Another goal a minute 28 later.
2: Mexican,
0: I was like, brother.
2: Fans making noise the night before. You see, England didn't use that as an excuse like other teams did. They went into a stadium, over 80,000 people in there. They had to deal with that. You know what they did? They beat them.
0: Arguably the greatest.
2: Now what? I don't hear much now. I hear crickets now. They don't talk like that in England, but that's probably what they were saying.
0: Arguably
2: with their accent.
0: The greatest home field advantage in sports is that stadium in Mexico.
2: Wouldn't they like to hear a pin drop, I say.
0: They held on, but this Bellingham is the guy that sees like second fiddle to Harry Kane. Well, Harry Kane did to actually do something.
19: Harry Kane scores!
0: Oh, there he is.
19: England lead 3-1, and the England captain scores his 85th international goal.
20: What a kick!
2: Maybe was a the big greatest, goal, because 3-2 was the final.
0: Yeah, maybe the greatest home field advantage in sports, and England found a way to win it. But it was the most loud, entertaining-ish crowd thing that I've ever watched on TV. Much better than the Super Bowl.
2: I don't hear a lot of vuvuzelas like we heard in the past. Which is good.
0: I think it's passe.
2: It's not a bad thing.
0: All right, well, let's continue with the homages. You know Sabalenka? You know she lost?
2: Irina?
0: Yeah, you know she lost? What's that? Okay, she lost, and she's actually got a plan because this, you know, she lost to Osaka, and, you know, let's just say that the tennis thing is not working out right now, so here's what she's thinking about doing.
21: This question, guys. I mean, let's just look at the rankings. Today I wasn't world number one. Yesterday I was world number one. I feel like I don't want to even like think about ranking at this point. I just want to go get completely drunk, forget about tennis, and try to get better in a better shape.
0: All right, well, there you go. Every once in a while, we've all felt like that. Now, we just haven't had a press conference where we get knocked out of a Grand Slam event to tell the world, I just want to go get drunk, forget about this, and go get in better shape. I've lived her life, just differently, but I've lived that
2: life. You drink first, and then, you know, after the weekend, you start on the road to recovery.
0: Yeah. Jaylen Brown, he actually wants Philadelphia fans to know something.
22: If the Knicks hadn't won, there would be no board. He'd be going to the Knicks.
23: Interesting.
22: Jalen Brunson would literally have to pick up the phone and say, hey, man, there's no issue with me. I'm not saying that would make
23: would
22: him
23: it,
22: make
23: but,
22: his decision.
23: But at least it would put him
22: but
23: on
22: you,
23: the table.
22: Yeah, because you got to respect
23: Have Jaylen. The Knicks called?
22: Yeah.
23: Knicks checked
22: in? They checked in.
0: This is Rich Paul. Does he have a studio in his home? Because he seems to be saying a
2: That's
0: lot
2: him with
0: every
2: Max
0: day.
2: Kellerman,
0: Max
2: I believe.
0: Kellerman. So he's basically telling you, had the Knicks not won, LeBron would have gone. Jalen Brunson's got to call LeBron. Maybe let's see if we can do this together. Maybe the Knicks didn't want him. Maybe Jalen Brunson doesn't want him. Well, who knows? But this is Jalen Brunson now telling Philadelphia fans, hey, man, it's game on.
24: The process is back the f*** on. We've been shutting the process down for the last, I don't know how many years. Wow. Process been over. But now the process is back, mother
0: That's Boston beating Philadelphia. He said, take your process. But now let's start the process again because I'm with you guys now. Stephen A. Smith, you know, what is it we say? They can't all be pearls, right? You're not going to get them all right. You're not going to get them all
2: wrong. Shut the hell up.
0: In this business. But I like playing his wrongs.
25: DeAndre Ayton, there is nothing to think about. There is nothing to talk about. There is nothing to debate. There is absolutely nothing to consider. You have to take DeAndre Ayton with the number one overall pick in Phoenix, considering the level of ineptitude that they have raked that city with in terms of its basketball product that they put out on the floor.
0: That was over Luka Doncic and some other guys, but how's that working out?
2: Not so well.
0: Yeah, not so well. I would say not so well. And leave it to Jeff Teague and his fellas to actually let you know, what would Larry Bird do when it comes to LeBron?
26: He was chilling, and he was talking about how good LeBron was. And I was like, LeBron better than you? He said, LeBron's the greatest player ever besides Michael. I was like, damn, I'll never pay anybody who played with LeBron. I would never pick him up on my team.
27: Damn.
26: And I said, why? He said, because he make them all look good. They all really sad. Poor guy. Exact words. He said, you go get them, and they're not going to be the same player you wanted.
0: So Larry Bird says he's second. Mm-hmm. But Larry Bird also says never sign a guy who's played with LeBron. It ain't going to work out well. Last one. I don't know if you heard Taylor Swift and Travis Kelce got married. Do you know where they got married?
2: I heard that in passing.
0: Do you know where they got married?
2: I believe it was Madison Square Garden.
0: So you know what that makes it? The second greatest wedding ever in Madison Square Garden history.
1: Macho Man Randy Savage, do you take this woman as your lawful wedded wife? Will you love her in sickness and in health so long as you both do live?
4: Ooh, yeah!
1: Oh, no. You may now kiss the bride.
0: Amazing, is that they spent over $25 million allegedly on this wedding, and it's the second greatest wedding to ever happen at Madison Square Garden.
2: No one can dispute that, Chris.
0: Thank you.
2: The Macho Man and the lovely Miss Elizabeth. God rest both of their souls.
0: Maybe one more than the other. Please, God rest her soul. That woman put up with stuff.
2: Very, very nice woman. Deserves so much better than what life gave her. The Macho Man at the beer garden telling people to stay away from his girl. To blink out of here.
0: Not Miss Elizabeth, by the way. He had moved on at that point.
2: It was somebody else. Yeah,
0: we didn't know who that was.
2: Yeah, but you're right. It was the second greatest wedding, and no one, again, can dispute that. When we come back, should Team USA just embrace this role when all is said and done? We'll talk about that to lead off the world-famous crossover.
0: By better.
2: Exactly. Just, you know, fall in and accept what it is. And we'll talk about that, among other things, during the world-famous crossover. Chuck and Chernoff are back together, along with us, Cellini and Domino. 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
10: 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Flo Balogun will play tonight after all. Suspended for the red card, then he will. Wasn't. The Belgians appealed. Apparently, that was no good.
0: Down the hall.
10: Flo and the boys all set.
0: Down the hall?
10: 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Moves Martin Perez to the IL. Cookie Carrasco, DFA'd. Insert J.R. Richie and one of the top prospects, Owen Murphy, coming up as well tonight. Ray Lowe on the mound for the finale with the Mets at 7:15. But in the meantime, stick around. Tom Glavin going to be talking baseball when he joins Chuck and Sharon up at 3:30 right here on The Fan, 680 and 93.7. 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
13: This is the true story of four radio hosts picked to sit in a studio,
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13: 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The crossover.
2: Yeah, and the gang is all back together. 2 o'clock. It is the world famous crossover. Chuck and Chernoff along with Cellini and Domino. And it's the big night. Seattle going to be the scene, and the U.S., aside from people inside the country, I think they're the villains now. And like Domino and I said, embrace it.
14: Good.
2: You're the NWO.
14: That's fine.
0: We've been hated by people. We've been loved by people.
14: Do you know why they hate us? Because they ain't us.
2: He's not wrong.
14: Football.
0: I think you want to say that one again. It sounded like something different.
14: No, I said it the way I meant it.
0: It sounded like you said anus.
14: They hate us because they ain't us.
0: Ain't us.
14: That's what I said.
0: It sounded like anus.
14: You heard it right, Domino. These colors don't run. Monday Night Football is back.
20: I'm an American. I didn't do anything to get this guy back on the pitch tonight. Screw it. American ways to dominate somebody. Let's go dominate them.
0: We've been loved and we've been hated. It ain't the first time.
20: No, let's go dominate.
14: This is also the same team they played in a friendly where Belgium beat the U.S. 5-2 back in March. Now, it's not exactly the same circumstances, and the U.S. team is playing a lot better, but Belgium has to feel confident based on what happened there.
0: Well, except they don't, because they were crying and bitching and moaning. Sure. Talking about, I can't believe.
2: I thought it was April Fool's. That's what their head coach
14: said. If we flipped it around, would we be doing the same though?
2: Yes, of course.
14: Yeah, I know we would.
2: We would do that.
14: Yeah,
2: well,
14: of course.
2: There's no question.
14: We would be crying foul.
2: The system's rigged. This is nonsense.
14: 100%.
0: You know what I would like
2: to think? We're on the other side of the fence, so it's okay.
0: Yeah. I said this earlier today. I'd like to think that my manager would not be crying. What he'd say is, I don't care who we play. I don't care
20: line
0: who's on
20: up.
0: The team and who's not.
20: Bring your 11. Line them up.
0: And I said,
20: yep.
0: What I would love, if we really had the balls of America, maybe the way, the greatest generation, what we would say is, he's not going to play, and we're going to take another one off. We'll beat you at 9. Like, I would like to think if this was 1944, 45, 46, what we would put forth is, all right, we'll sit him out.
2: Or 1776.
0: We'll sit somebody else out, And now we'll beat you with nine.
20: Do
0: you
20: like
0: I don't think we're going to do
20: Bugs Bunny out there just running around.
0: I don't think we're going to
14: do that. Here's my sinister spin that somehow tonight he gets a red card and all of a sudden everybody freaks out and there's some out anyway.
0: I asked about the rest. We had Hercules Gomez on and I'm sorry. Like you can tell me, oh, the referees don't care. They just call it like, what is it you say? You're Switzerland. I don't think these guys are Switzerland. I think sometimes they have an agenda. Is the agenda tonight to make the Americans pay because they call it in a way and that guy pops one early? Give him a yellow card. Early.
20: The game officials work for FIFA. FIFA made this rule. FIFA's rule book. FIFA overturned it. I didn't do anything.
0: Well, but the guy who's in charge of FIFA said the $500 million they're making in hydration breaks, it's not about the money. Mm-hmm. That's the guy who's in charge of all this. And again, go look at their
2: players. They're drinking electrolytes.
20: Mm. Down the hall. They're gangsters.
14: Let's also keep in mind, there's precedent here, right? This happened before the tournament with Cristiano Ronaldo.
0: He did get a game.
14: But again, right before the World Cup, very conveniently, mm-hmm. Ronaldo was because it benefits FIFA. The same way having Balogun back tonight for the U.S. benefits FIFA.
2: Because the numbers will be better.
14: Of course.
2: And that means more money.
14: And people have talked about this all day who are not soccer people. No the doubt. Balogun thing has gotten everybody talking.
0: Yeah, it's the business of it.
14: It'll be the most watched soccer game in the history of U.S. television tonight.
20: People who don't know soccer didn't know there were 26 articles, much less
14: correct.
20: The 27th.
14: Didn't know what a red card meant. And now all of a sudden it's like, was there intent? Was there?
20: Can you believe they did? This does.
14: It's
20: you
14: genius.
20: Didn't know the rule.
14: So good.
0: There are people who didn't know how many players were on the field.
14: Right.
20: It is 11.
14: It's a
20: right?
14: pitch, by the way.
0: 22 total.
14: Yeah, okay. It's not a field. Don't be a dumb American.
0: And then it's so funny because other people will tell you, well, the goalie counts because he's one of 11. But we really have 10. Mm-hmm. But then we have a goalie.
20: You run a 2-4-4.
0: Everybody just starts making stuff up because now we're interested.
14: Let me add this.
20: And win the midfield.
14: We're at Harris Cherokee on Friday.
0: By the way, did you hear what he just said?
11: Nice plug.
0: Say that again.
20: Win the midfield.
0: Who told you that and where did you read that? Be honest.
20: I played this online game called Hat Trick.
14: Yeah, what does that mean, though?
20: Good and call. It means that if you win midfield, you have more possession,
14: which gives you
20: like three times as many chances to score shots.
14: Which, by the way, has been a game. It's like been the U.S. national team's approach this whole time to control the ball and do that. So we're at Harris Cherokee Friday. This is a 3:00 start for them if they win. Do you imagine what that sports book is going to look like?
2: And we're going to be at Stillfire.
14: Which is awesome.
2: Yeah, so it's going to be pretty exciting.
0: So you're saying the great Americans with now money on the line might actually make this. It might sound like Mexico last night.
2: God bless America.
0: That was the loudest.
14: What a match that was.
0: And by the way, we've had three of the greatest matches one week. But that was the loudest. I've been to Super Bowls. We can't ever say the Super Bowl is like.
20: No.
0: It's not. It's completely different. The corporate of Super Bowl is screaming at you when you listen to what
2: the fan base was doing last night in Mexico. You don't hear that at Super Bowl.
14: To have that match in Mexico City is just perfect.
0: Yeah. You know how big this is, too? I didn't even bring this up earlier. We have a manager who is wearing a shirt that looks like it could have been bought. It looks like a Dickies. You know, like, are they the people who do, like, if you buy
20: construction wear?
14: Oh, the different Dickies.
0: That shirt looks like you can buy it at Walmart. That ain't a knock. I'm just telling you, I've shopped at Walmart. I've seen that shirt in Walmart.
20: Yeah, Cousin Eddie wears it.
0: Except it's $499. It's a Hugo Boss shirt, and it's sold out.
14: You're talking about Pochettino's doing
0: this? Okay. He's wearing the same blue shirt. It's got the two pockets. Yeah. It looks like it was made by Dickies.
14: He's also getting paid $6 million, so he can afford some stuff.
0: But it's $4.99, and it looks like it's $12.
2: So never mind the soccer jerseys. People are buying what he's wearing.
14: Kids.
0: At $500.
14: You guys are not helping your cause right now.
2: I never said I was a soccer expert.
14: You're doing jerseys, we're pitches, and we're kits. Come on.
2: Well, what about the shirt he's wearing? That's what they're buying.
14: Yes.
0: $4.99 a pop, and they can't keep it in stock.
14: Do you know how loud Seattle's going to be tonight? My goodness. Usually a football game, you'll have some dissenting crew, and there will be some faction of Belgians. The Waffles will be there. But mostly it's going to be all American.
0: What did you call them?
14: What?
2: The Waffles, he said.
14: Yeah, that's their team.
20: That's fine. That's inbounds.
14: Yeah.
0: Okay.
20: That's inbounds.
0: Is what you're saying?
14: Belgium.
0: Yeah,
14: fans. The Waffles.
0: Do you know where the Belgian waffle actually made its American debut?
14: Hold on, I didn't.
0: That's on a
20: street. Say Jersey.
0: No, at the World's Fair in 1964.
14: Look at you.
0: The Belgian Pavilion actually brought Belgian waffles over, and that's the first
20: interesting.
0: Time. No, 64, Flushing.
20: Oh, whoa.
0: Yeah, so that's where the Belgian waffle was introduced to America. That's all true.
20: Excites me.
0: We can get along again tomorrow. We just don't have to you today.
14: Do you know what else would debut at the 64 World's Fair? One of the more famous Disney rides.
0: Yeah, well, four of them. Don't do this.
14: The Carousel of Progress, which closed, by the way, yesterday. They're changing the Carousel of Progress for the first time in, 40 years.
2: The Mustang made its debut there as well.
0: Certainly did. That was the Ford Pavilion. And it's a small world, sponsored by Pepsi-Cola.
14: That's right.
0: Because Joan Crawford, this is God's honest truth.
14: The amount of useless knowledge in this room
20: is
14: spectacular.
20: She was in charge after the death.
2: It really is.
0: Yeah. She was in charge before he died. She called the Disney company. Pepsi said, we want to do something for UNICEF. Swear to God. They were doing three rides right at the World's Fair. So the guy who got the phone call just said, hey, man, we're busy. We can't do another one. Well, Joan Crawford found out. UNICEF.
10: What did it sound like?
2: We're raising money for UNICEF. Christine!
0: I don't know if Christine was in the room.
10: It was on a tee.
2: Why a Angus ever?
0: But why would Joan Crawford get involved? She was married to the CEO of Pepsi.
10: Yep.
2: Oh.
0: So her phone call, all of a sudden, Walt said, don't ever say what we're doing. I say what we're doing. We're going to do that ride. And it turned out to be It's a Small World.
2: No.
0: Crazy.
14: Carousel of Progress would bore you.
2: Yeah, it sounds boring.
0: So do you know what it is?
2: No, I don't.
0: It's a theater that goes around.
14: You don't
0: and they
14: move.
0: Give you clips from the 1800s. It's all about like power, electricity, and everything else.
2: I'm out.
0: And how we...
14: Each generation's technology got a little bit better. Life got a little easier. It's a great
0: Auto-animatronics, too. Right. It's like a fake dog. And it's like kids.
14: Which, by the way, now, so the last scene that has been there since, like, the early 80s, it seems like, that was supposed to be the current day, which, again, everything that, look, laser discs, video games, it's like 40 years old.
0: Microwave ovens. Updated.
14: Right.
0: Like microwave ovens. Someday we're going to be able to put food into a device and it'll cook
14: it's
0: it.
14: It's a wonderful piece of nostalgia.
0: Mm. And did you see what happened at Disney?
20: It sounds like being at a Big Lots.
2: Very similar. You should get out. Market of some sort.
14: Both of you stop. You sound ignorant.
2: And here's a washer and a dryer.
0: Did you see what happened? It's called a queue. You wait in line.
14: Yeah,
0: it's called a
14: familiar.
0: Queue. They said that everybody was just like, screw that. I got to get in there. Because it was closing at like 10:59.
14: So they sang. People sang A Great Big Beautiful Tomorrow standing outside the theater, which was beautiful.
0: Okay. So the point is tonight, you can buy a $499 shirt that doesn't look like it should cost $500. You can cheer the Americans, be on the side of right and might. And then tomorrow we can be friends with anybody that wants to be friends with us.
14: Yeah.
0: And if you don't, if you choose, if you're off the American bandwagon, it's happened before.
14: Chiellini, who do you think is a better matchup, Portugal-Spain on Friday?
2: You know, it's a very interesting matchup either way. I've crunched some numbers.
14: Mm-hmm.
2: I have no earthly idea.
14: Say Portugal.
2: Portugal.
0: Okay. Yeah. Do you know what you should have done here?
11: They had a good game. I just
2: like
11: don't love them.
0: No,
2: intelligence.
0: Thrust muscles.
2: I don't know.
11: They had
0: muscles.
11: Some injuries.
2: Yeah, I'll be
11: hot
2: like him.
11: And cold.
0: Right. That's it. Thrust muscles.
2: Yeah, I'll be like
0: just
2: him reading tournament brackets.
0: The goalie. You can always fall back on the goalie.
11: Obviously, always a lot of expectations there.
14: What He's right,
0: say?
14: Though.
0: What do we say?
20: Sure, expectations.
0: What do we say
2: well,
0: about
2: this it? Level, I guess you could say that about every team.
0: What do we say about a great goalie? What does he need to do?
14: Stand on his head.
0: Stand on
14: that's
0: his
14: a
0: head.
14: Hockey term, though, but we can apply it to soccer
0: no doubt
14: now.
0: About
14: yeah.
0: it.
14: There's a lot. You want a clean sheet, Tamino. That's what you're looking for.
0: That's what I've heard.
14: Yeah.
0: He told me that. Like, I never heard that.
14: Will you guys go out tonight and watch this?
2: No, I don't go out on school nights.
0: I am.
14: So am I.
0: I got somebody who's got a seat for me at a... At a bar.
14: Same. Yeah. Why would you go out? That's great going out.
2: I don't like going out.
14: These watch parties have been amazing. It's an 8 o'clock game. You'll be tucked in before 11.
2: No, I have work to do after that.
14: Okay.
0: Well, you can't do the show sheet after you get home, after rooting home.
2: I simultaneously research.
0: Well, then that means you're not watching the game.
2: And I watch the game.
0: That means you're not watching the game. If you're trying to figure out what would be on the rundown tomorrow, I would say you're probably not watching
14: the game. You're rewriting it? It's like you're a columnist rewrites?
2: I leave one gap open for the Braves. I leave another gap open for soccer.
0: Sounds
2: and
0: like
2: I build around
0: written.
2: It.
20: You're pulling the galleys.
14: You're pulling the curtain back a little much here.
0: Sounds like it's already written.
2: So let me ask you something. If I watch something on my phone, I'm not watching. If I'm doing anything else while a game's on, I'm not watching it either.
0: That's right.
14: So you'll be watching.
2: I missed a lot of things over the years.
14: Will you be watching
2: apparently.
14: Braves and the soccer? How are you going
2: to
14: do that?
2: I am going to attempt to get, when I say me, my son, my 17-year-old, will attempt to do the split screen.
0: There's no way. There's no way.
2: I'll make
0: Don't
2: an
0: do
2: attempt.
0: A split screen because you'll lose your mind.
14: But it's not multi.
0: This would be like you on LSD. You'll run out of the house screaming.
2: So don't do it.
0: Yeah. Don't listen. Why would you change
2: what
0: up?
2: I might do
0: you're
2: is
0: you're 60 years old or whatever you are. I'm serious.
2: Yeah.
0: Why would you think tonight
2: so
0: would
2: another
0: be the
2: thing,
0: night to actually try to split screen and think that you're going to enjoy
2: it? Well, this is what I did the last time they played. I went on Sirius XM and I downloaded the app and I listened to the soccer match. And I watched the Braves. And if something happened, then I went to the soccer match.
0: Okay.
2: And I kept the Braves on.
0: Can I just tell you, put our app on.
2: Right.
0: Listen to the Braves. Don't do a split screen. It's not good for you. It'll drive you
20: picture in picture
0: criminally
20: does not
0: work insane.
20: Well.
0: Yeah. It'll drive you criminally insane. So listen to the game. Do old school. Listen to the game. Ben and the boys. They'll
2: give
0: you the
2: game.
0: Prefer
2: to do it the other way.
14: Or why don't you come out, meet me tonight. We're having a big group. You'll watch
0: you
14: the Braves and the soccer.
20: Where are you going?
0: You don't want that.
14: I'm not announcing where this is. It's not public. It's not an appearance.
0: Let me ask you a question. You really don't want him to show up. The good news for you is he's not showing up.
14: I have no
2: problem. Where's it at? Woodstock?
14: Yeah.
2: All right. That's not that far
14: just
2: away.
14: Just think about it.
0: He's not going.
20: Gustin's?
14: I'm not giving anything
0: you
14: away.
2: I'm by myself.
14: Yeah, you come with me. You'll be my date.
2: It's only me tonight.
0: You shouldn't go.
2: The wife is out of town.
14: Good. We'll be good.
20: Join Matt at the Stony River Bar.
0: Do you understand? I'm going to have
2: some shots for every goal scored.
14: That's right.
0: I'm going to have to deal with his I went out. I got out of my rhythm. I didn't do the show sheet the way I wanted.
2: You just got to be careful
0: paranoia.
2: You don't. You got to be careful what you wish for, because then I'm going to turn into that guy where I'm going to come in. What happened last night?
14: Well, that's the difference. You're going to be watching what's happening.
2: Yeah, my head hurts.
14: What's that?
0: He doesn't need to come.
14: You'll have a couple of drinks. You'll have a club sandwich.
2: Right.
14: You'll watch the soccer. You'll watch the Braves.
20: Go home. That's all you go.
14: You'll have some community.
0: Can I tell you what this is like? Please, let's be honest here for a second. How old are you?
2: I'll be 59 later this month.
0: You asking him to go out to watch this game would be like me telling him to go skiing in North Jersey on ice. Mm. You've gone 59 years without doing it. You don't need to do this tonight. That's all I'm saying.
14: Do it for America.
2: Well, see, I'm afraid if I go do this, then they're going to lose and people are going to blame me.
14: No, that's true, too. No, you're fine.
20: What if they lose and you don't go?
14: Right.
2: Great counter.
20: Are these the derelicts in your neighborhood?
2: They've won before when I didn't go.
14: Yeah, they'll be the neighbors.
0: If they lose, they lose. He did not counter program his whole world, and he is a mush. You understand, you're talking to the ultimate mush.
14: But if he's

0: Get a local tie.
1: Matthew Staff.
0: Think of one of Sugar Bowls of all time, even in a loss.
1: Michael Vick.
2: There you go. Woo! Michael Vick, number seven. Damn.
0: Think about number nine. One of the great
2: Joe
0: offenses.
2: Joe Shiesty.
0: Yes, Joe Burrow. Number 10, one of the great individual efforts of all time in a championship game. Number 10.
2: Vince Young.
0: Boom. Very good. Nice. Number 15. Everybody loved him.
2: Tebow.
0: Yes. Very good. By the way, the staple on this paper on the right side, which is a little confusing.
3: You know why?
0: Interns tried
3: that. Why? The printer is Yiddish.
0: Must be.
3: It works.
0: I didn't know
3: the
0: that.
3: Way. Yeah.
0: Number 18. One of the great football families.
2: The speed limit at Ole Miss.
3: Mannings.
0: Archie Manning. Number 34.
2: Herschel.
0: Yeah, that's very good.
3: Can I ask, what did they do? What did they do with 44?
0: I'm going to let you guess that. He's one of the great players in...
1: Jim Brown.
0: Yes.
2: In lacrosse? Can't be anybody else. Greatest lacrosse player, maybe, in American history?
1: Ernie Davis. A lot of them. Floyd Little. That's Jim Brown.
0: I just want to mention number 40, because think about what Nick's favorite team is in college football.
3: Gale Sayers.
0: No.
3: No. 41 or 40?
1: What number did you say?
0: Number 40. One of your favorite teams in college football.
3: Ohio State.
1: Hopalong Cassidy.
0: Yes.
3: Did Sayers wear 41?
0: Yeah, I don't know.
4: How do you get the nickname?
0: Yeah, how do you get Hopalong? Did he have a bad knee injury or something?
1: I think it was just the way he ran.
3: Do you know who was very good friends?
0: Sayers wore 48.
3: Yeah, Bart. 40. Oh, but he didn't in the pros. He wore 40.
0: No, correct.
3: 41.
0: He wore 40 for the Bears.
3: Okay. I thought that's interesting.
0: All right.
3: Do you know Hopalong Cassidy? One of his closest George Steinbrenner. Very, very tight with Hopalong Cassidy.
2: Interesting.
0: This always looked odd to me for a wide receiver to wear 47, but think of one of the more hated
2: ones.
0: Yes. Just never looked at those tearaway jerseys. Also, same team, 52.
2: Ray Lewis.
0: Yes.
2: Broad.
0: Number 55 shares the same name with somebody we work with, one of the great defensive players of all time.
5: Hello there.
2: 27 sacks in 1 year. Yeah, Derek Thomas.
0: Derek Thomas, who Chuck didn't vote for the College Football Hall of Fame.
1: Well, he doesn't go that far,
0: It's insulting.
2: Eventually.
0: He's rolling over. That's just awful. Number 60 has huge local ties. Yes.
2: I got it.
0: 66
1: in the Hall of Fame.
0: Was involved in one of the great battle royales in WrestleMania history.
2: Bill Frelick?
6: Ray
1: Nitschke.
0: WrestleMania 2.
3: Ray was alive.
0: I understand, but he also wasn't in his prime.
3: Oh.
0: Think about the fridge.
2: Oh, William Perry.
0: Number 66.
3: Can I ask, what do they have for 20? Billy Sims is the only
1: Perry
3: number
1: wore 72.
0: What do you want
1: from Clemson? I'm sorry. I'm thinking about Perry. I apologize.
0: Don't doubt the veracity of the list.
3: You're smarter than that.
1: I am smarter than that. You're right, Virtual Chris.
3: Wow. All right. Earl Campbell over Billy
1: Joe
3: Sims.
1: Joe Montana, 3.
3: A race.
0: No. They went with Carson Palmer.
1: Okay. That's,
0: how about that?
1: This list is now not valid.
0: You don't have any.
7: We're going to throw that one out.
2: I don't need this list.
0: All right. This is just for fun, number 80, because he had a good nickname. Defensive player, really tall.
2: Too Tall Jones?
0: Yes.
2: Tennessee State?
0: Yes.
1: He was a boxer for a while.
3: I got to tell you, that's really old school. Somebody had to go back to find just a picture of Too Tall Jones.
0: Wearing
3: Tennessee
0: 80.
3: State.
0: Yeah. Number 88 was a guy with incredible talent, ended up in a very small place after being kicked around. Number 88.
3: What jail cell did he end up in?
0: Wasn't a jail cell.
6: No,
0: he turned out to be one of the great NFL receivers of all time. Randall Moss.
2: Oh.
0: Number 88.
3: Was he the same number?
2: I was thinking NFL.
1: Yeah, me too. That's what
0: he wore in the NFL too? Oh, no, we were 84.
2: No, I was thinking a small place in the NFL. My bad.
3: I thought jail cell. I really thought jail cell.
0: 92. He wore this in the NFL too and made
2: Reggie?
0: It.
2: Reggie?
0: Yes, Reggie White.
2: Minister of Defense?
1: Tennessee.
2: Memphis Showboats.
0: This guy went on to show up in some of the Police Academy movies, number 95.
1: Bubba Smith?
0: Yes, Bubba Smith.
1: Was he a great college player?
3: Who was number 12?
2: Deacon was a head slap.
0: 12 was Travis Hunter. Who did you want?
3: I don't know, but 12 seems like it should have been some quarterback.
0: You would think,
2: high real estate.
0: But start thinking about some of those guys in college. Like, they have Trevor Lawrence at 16. I would have gone Peyton, but Trevor won a title and Peyton didn't. So
2: was Colt McCoy 12?
0: No.
3: How would you know that?
0: Colt was...
2: Yeah, Bart!
1: He wore 2, didn't he?
0: No. What did Colt wear? Now it's going to bother me. Was he 12?
2: He had the most wins.
0: That's a great one.
2: He was 12.
0: Was it 12?
3: Warren Moon wear number 1 in college?
1: Yes, he did. Washington, yeah.
0: Larry Fitzgerald got the top 9
3: I would not have known Larry Fitzgerald
0: won.
2: Most amazing stat, Larry Fitzgerald, more tackles than drops in his NFL career.
0: Which is funny.
3: That's a good one. That's win some money at a bar.
0: Just like randomly, like number 22. Think about one of the more famous plays in college football history.
3: Flutie's buddy.
0: Yes, Doug Flutie, 22. Just as an example of a not that's a random quarterback number.
3: Sure is.
1: Nice guy, that Doug Flutie.
0: Do you remember what number Julius

0: amp for your chance to participate.
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0: All right, we'll take your worst idea answers at the Harrah's Cherokee Casino's Twitter feed. The American bandwagon is full. We ain't got room for you. Want to find out the last bandwagon you jumped on? Mine typically are more hate watching. Like, I became a big Royals fan in 2016 or 2015 when they played the Mets. I became a big Vikings fan the day they went into New Orleans and beat the Saints. Like, those are the bandwagons. Like, I rooted for the Jays. I was a Canadian last fall when the Blue Jays played the Dodgers. Those are bandwagons when it's just rooting against somebody. What's the last bandwagon you jumped on?
3: I think the iPhone.
0: Meaning?
3: Like, I was not, it's too expensive. I was not going to get an iPhone, and so I got other phones. And then finally, like 5 years ago or so, I got an iPhone.
0: You did have a Windows phone. Did you know this colony had this old Windows phone where he could not get pictures and stuff sent to him?
4: No. So he has an iPhone, but he doesn't really use any of the
0: functionality?
4: Yeah.
0: He's not taking advantage of any of the good stuff. So, yeah.
3: So everybody seemed to have an iPhone, so I got one.
0: But you are texting in blue. When you're a green texter, we judge you.
3: Yeah, and you see the dots come up. That's neat.
0: I enjoy bubbles. Derek Thomas, what's the last bandwagon you jumped on?
5: I don't know, but it feels like I started the anti-Phil bandwagon.
0: God, I meant to call you when I was off. I read some stuff about Phil with that.
5: It's getting pretty crowded on here.
0: So he's hitting on that other player's wife while she's staying at the house, and he's sending pictures of his junk.
5: Who could have ever seen anything like this coming from such an upstanding?
0: How about that wife, though, staying with him? That Amy Mickelson standing by her man. Brian Gephardt, what's the last bandwagon you jumped on?
6: That would be REO Speedwagon.
0: Is this what happened while I was gone? Okay. Colin Madden, what's the last bandwagon you jumped on?
4: Over the past couple of years, become a big Raising Cane's guy.
0: Really?
4: Yeah. Very consistent.
0: I've been just kind of not plussed. It's been okay. I think the sauce is fine. I'd rather have Zaxby's.
4: Yeah, you stick to quesadillas.
0: Stay in my lane. You just LeVar Balled me. I'm going to stay in my lane. All right. You guys will send your answers to the Harrah's Cherokee Casino's Twitter feed. We'll ask the Hall of Famer. Tom Glavine, last bandwagon.
3: Hey.
0: Yeah, he jumped on. Coming up. Coming up next, though, I couldn't be happier for this little goat's bounce back. And the Braves needed it in the worst way. We'll talk about him next.
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0: at the 10-year-old sees this guy Carrasco, who he's never met, hadn't watched before, and he's like, that guy sucks. He shouldn't be on the roster. It's a crude and very basic evaluation, but I've told you, with pitchers above the age of 35, trust the 10-year-old. Don't trust the GM, because the GM looks at him and goes, yeah, we see it in there, or we saw a side session, or he was on the backfields, or I remember him in Kansas City, and the 10-year-old, he sucks. He shouldn't be on the roster. With pitchers, take it. That's where you are with Carrasco. We do not need an eighth time of granting him free agency.
1: Agreed. But if it's not Cookie, it'll be something that looks like Cookie. It's what looked like the corpse.
0: Sure, but it might be Martin Perez.
1: It's the corpse of Jesse Chavez. It's the corpse of Josh Tomlin. That role is reserved for a has-been.
0: Jake Odorizzi?
1: When you're the final guy in the bullpen, the long man, you're never going to put a high prospect there. Like, I saw this discourse on social media yesterday. Why not bring up one of the young guys? You're not going to waste a young guy in that spot as the long man. You're going to have a washed guy like Josh Tomlin or Jesse Chavez, or in this case, Carlos Carrasco. So take out Cookie, because I'm with you. Bye.
0: This one is not going to work. Okay, something else may.
1: You're going to have something else that looks like Cookie. That's what you're going to, that role is reserved for, he was once something. Now he has starting ability if God forbid you need him, but he can go long if you just need somebody to eat a couple of innings. That's what you're going to do in that spot. You're not going to use Didier.
0: No.
1: You're not going to use, like the fact they used JR the other day to clean up a couple of innings in a big spot where they were winning big. It's like, it's a nice little thing. That's a waste of JR Richie. You want something that is a better version of Cookie, but it's not going to be very good. That's why I remember the whole thing. Josh Tomlin is last year here at a 6.57 ERA and a 4.76 before that. That's what that role is. The last guy in your pen very rarely is good. They're going to be a guy who was once good, who can profile as the long man. That's what you're going to get. So not Cookie, you'll get something that looks like Cookie.
0: When the Braves first acquired Martin Perez, and it was on a day where they got like three other guys just like Martin Perez, and we're going through, Martin Perez, well, he's washed, he can have... You were probably supposed to be right. I was supposed to be right. I said it. I was right about Carrasco. We've all been wrong about. I'm just saying, give somebody else.
1: Yeah, they will, but it's going to look like that.
0: The audition, and it almost certainly is going to look like that. Yeah, but then every so often it's not. Maybe it'll be Paul Mahalam. Ooh, maybe it'll be Martin Perez.
1: Agreed. But Martin was, because of a dearth of starting pitching, it's like, okay, we got to do something with you. More, like I said, more often it's Josh Tomlin, who was not good at the end. And it was Jesse, who were like, Jesse again, who was not good at the end. They were using Jesse in high leverage spots at times, which was eye-opening. A little scary, too. All right, coming up, sometimes Chuck's just confused.
2: No, that's the seventh then. Three and a third plus one inning and two-thirds gives you five. Dave's belt is the sixth, so we need three more innings.
0: You make me sound like I'm...
1: Sometimes he's just confused. This time, he's got a great question about a recent Falcon transaction he'll share with you next.
0: Come back next with more.
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0: Can't wait, and I almost don't have to. That's right. Coming up this Friday, it's me and Matt back at Harris Cherokee in Cherokee, North Carolina. It is an easy drive up there. I say about 2.5 hours from my house, but Matthew gave me good information. He said, if you have the Harris app, I don't know how this works. Apparently, like 45 minutes sooner, as soon as you're in the state of North Carolina, you start using that Caesars app, which that's pretty convenient as well.
1: Yeah, it's like having a sports book in the palm of your hand. So, yes, we'll be doing our show there Friday. There's a chance we could be watching a big soccer match with the U.S. team playing at 3 o'clock Friday. So that would be a reason for you guys to make it a three-day weekend. Join us at Harris Cherokee in Cherokee, North Carolina for the sportsbook fun. 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All you need to do, get on the website, grab a room now, book it at harrischerokee.com.
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0: Start that over. 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
14: 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Busy day. We start in the NFL. Former Lions cornerback Terrion Arnold did pass through waivers unclaimed. He will become a free agent. And the big news from soccer today, Flo Balogun will play for the U.S. tonight after Belgium's appeal fell through. Round of 16 matchup kicking off at 8 o'clock this evening. Right now, Spain and Portugal still scoreless midway through the second half. 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Walk on. No, Chuck, no goals yet. Finally, to the Braves, they're bringing in Jose Azokar. Eli White has hit the paternity list tonight. 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
12: Thanks for hanging out with Chuck and Chernoff on this Monday. A great day for America. We'll see if the U.S. men's national team can keep their role going tonight over the Waffles. It's an 8 o'clock kick from Seattle. You'll get the Braves tonight, game four against the Metropolitans here on The Fan at 7:15. Braves will have a chance to gain a game on the Phillies, who are down 11-1 this afternoon to the Royals. Christopher Sanchez, who's been awesome, got rocked today, gave up 9 runs. We'll see if the Braves can take care of that opportunity coming up this evening. 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So sometimes Chuck's confused, which sometimes is a lot of times. This time, though, he's got a great question about a recent Falcons transaction.
0: Yeah, Matthew, we've all been quoting the deets of Kyle Pitts, and there's a team option, we know that, but we've been quoting the deets of Kyle Pitts' new contract as 3 years, $54 million. Matthew, after looking at the details, my question is, what's the first $53 million for? Because have you looked at the only escalators in this? There's one out of the 54, there's $1 million extra that he can earn. The 53 is just salary, but he has four opportunities to earn $250,000. Two for 2026, two for 2027. He can get all four of them, and that'd be $1 million. What are those thresholds, Chuck? To really max out his contract, Kyle needs to make the Pro Bowl.
12: Doable.
0: Which should be doable, you would think.
12: Didn't he make it last year?
0: He did not.
12: Oh, I thought he was a Pro Bowl.
0: He was an All-Pro, second-team All-Pro.
12: Wow.
0: 80 catches or 900 yards. Either will get him 250 grand. So if he's first or second all-team All-Pro, and he was last year, or a Pro Bowl tight end, which he was not, that's 250 for each season he would do it. He can do either one of those. He can catch 80 passes or 900 yards. Just one of them's good enough, and he has two chances to do it. Okay, so what the frick are the first $53 million for? 79 catches and 890 yards? You decided that 79 catches and 890 yards is what you're paying for. That if he does more than that, we'll give him a bonus. Or he just misses making the Pro Bowl, which means he's not one of the top three tight ends in the NFC, which is how many made the Pro Bowl team last year, and Kyle wasn't one of them. That means Kyle last year wasn't better than Trey McBride, and he isn't. Beat up George Kittle, who we were just talking about, played 11 games, and Jake Ferguson. I will give you a second while you Pro Football Reference Jake Ferguson. He's the Cowboys tight end. All right, he was a Pro Bowl tight end. Not Kyle. So that means the Falcons agreed to as much as $53 million for 3 years for a guy who isn't expected to make the Pro Bowl, isn't expected to reach 80 catches or 900 yards. I will not bang on Kyle for this. This was not a holdout. Matt. This was not a negotiation. This was not a demand. This is the front office. All Kyle did was answer the phone and go, they want to offer me what? I'll be there Tuesday and sign his name. That's literally all Kyle did was be 6'6", 250. And then the Falcons and Matt Ryan said, here's 3 and 53, but if you're good, it'll be 54.
1: Yeah, I would probably counter the other way that these teams love to put in bonuses you can reach because they like paying them. Like the 80 catches is very doable. These aren't absurd numbers, right? 80 is... It's big for Kyle. He's only had 80 catches once in his career, and that was last season. The Pro Bowl thing, it's a crowded house in the NFC with tight ends, but again, it's attainable. So those are two attainable things that you just put a little couple of carrots in there for the player. The agent's happy. Everybody feels...
0: He's supposed to, though, for the $53 million he's supposed to.
1: You can't do he's supposed to. Players all have escalators and bonuses that you're like, what am I paying you for? Yeah, you get a bonus. That's just that's an agent doing his job. It's an escalator that, again, is reachable. The teams love paying for it because you've had the year and then they can, you know, sort of look at you and say, we knew what we were getting.
0: I got a bad case of the spostas.
1: I understand it, but this is like you're doing what should be. This is just the business of like this happens in all sports. If you guys saw some of the escalators and bonus stuff, you're like, well, I'm paying you $100 million. Shouldn't you be an all-star? Yeah. But Bryce Harper has all-star incentives in his contract that at the time made him the highest paid player. They all have this stuff. It's just part of doing business. But again, 80 catches for Kyle, while it shouldn't seem absurd, he's only had it once. And I'm very clear on my thoughts on Kyle. If Drake's healthy and Bijan's playing 17 games, Kyle's going to rest somewhere in the mid-60s, high 60s in catches, whatever the yards you want to do to that, 700 or 800, his 4 or 5 touchdowns. That's what he is. That's what he's shown me most of his career. Now, if Drake is out and that 6'6 frame gets to be the number one or number two target on offense, yeah, he'll get some more opportunities. Outside of that, I know what I've seen, and I know what to expect. Was Devon Achane at the Taylor Swift,
0: no,
1: Travis Kelce wedding?
0: No.
1: Was Jalen Hurts at the wedding?
0: It's a quarterback. Yes.
1: No.
0: Damn.
1: Mm-hmm. Was Jason Sudeikis at the wedding?
0: No.
1: Yes, he was.
0: No.
1: No, he was. Was George Stephanopoulos there?
0: No.
1: He was.
0: Why?
1: I didn't make out the seating chart.
0: Was Newt Gingrich there?
1: I didn't see Newt's name.
10: Down the hall.
1: Was Drake London at the wedding?
0: No.
1: How about Harrison Butker?
0: Yes.
1: No, he was not.
10: Down the hall.
0: Whoa, wait a minute. They're inviting George Kittle from another team, but not his own kicker.
1: Was J-Lo there?
16: Mega down the hall.
0: Oh, yeah. He thinks Taylor should cook and have babies. That's right.
1: Was J-Lo at the wedding?
0: No.
1: Yes, she was.
0: Why? She's got to be too busy.
1: Dressed to the nines. You're too busy for the social event of the year?
0: She's J-Lo. She's like having a concert in Brazil or something.
1: Julian Edelman, was he there?
0: I'm going to say yes.
1: He was there. Good for you.
0: I was about to say no, but then Colin's looking at me like, why are you dumb? Why would he be there? I swear I wanted to say no. Why would tiny little old man Julian Edelman be there?
1: Was Michael Strahan at the wedding?
0: Yes.
1: No.
0: What?
1: Was Wes Welker at the wedding?
0: He works down the street.
1: Was Wes Welker at the wedding?
0: Oh, God. I'm George Costanza now. No.
1: He was not at the wedding. Was Matthew LeBlanc at the wedding?
0: Yes.
1: No, he was not at the wedding. You are not doing well at this game.
0: I don't know who's popular.
1: Why would Matt LeBlanc be there?
0: I don't know who's cool.
1: Just random. Was Larry David at the wedding?
0: No.
1: You're correct. Larry David was not at the wedding.
0: Again, he's too old.
1: Right. Was Michael Imperioli at the wedding?
0: No.
1: He was not at the wedding. Okay, so you recovered that time. You did a little better. I like where we're at with this. Was Bruce Springsteen at the wedding?
0: Oh, God. Yes.
1: He was not at the wedding. Bruce Springsteen.
0: How? Why?
1: I don't know the reasons.
0: Because J-Lo, of course she was there. Paul McCartney, of course she was there. Chuck, why would Bruce Springsteen be there? Frick, I don't know.
1: Was Paul Rudd at the wedding?
0: Oh, gosh. He's got to be boys with them. Yes.
1: He was at the wedding. Paul Rudd was there.
0: Oh, wait. He hangs with Adam Sandler.
1: There. 6 degrees. Was Spike Lee at the wedding?
0: No.
1: No, he was not. He's still basking in the Knicks championship. That is fine. Was Gwyneth Paltrow at the wedding?
0: Yes.
1: No, she was not. She was not at the wedding.
0: How does J-Lo get an invite and Gwyneth Paltrow does not?
1: Was Danielle Bregoli at the wedding? Catch me outside. How about that?
0: No. Bad baby?
1: She was not at the wedding.
0: Or bad bunny.
1: She's bad baby.
0: Bad baby.
16: Very different.
1: I just.
0: No, she was not there.
1: Okay. How about Hawk Tua girl? Was Hawk Tua girl?
0: Of course not.
1: She was at the wedding.
0: No, she wasn't. She was not.
1: You weren't there because you had other problems to take care of, like a countdown to the college football season. Our countdown of 99 problems continues. We're down to day
16: 59.
1: How about that? Item 59 is coming up. Tease us.
0: A hometown Heisman campaign has launched, and there's more substance than many will believe.
1: Was Emmanuel Lewis at the wedding?
0: Webster?
1: Yes.
0: No.
1: No, he was not at the wedding.
0: Yeah, he died. Didn't he have a liver failure?
1: I think Emmanuel Lewis is alive.
0: Oh, maybe it's Gary Coleman.
1: Gary Coleman's gone.
16: I didn't know he was dead. I didn't know that.
0: Yeah.
1: Was Todd Bridges at the wedding?
0: No.
1: He was not at the wedding. All right, we'll get to the answer to the 99 props next.
0: And how it affects Kirby Smart.
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14: 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We will update the soccer first. More Braves news coming today. I told you, Martin Perez moved to the IL, and Carlos Carrasco was DFA'd, while Eli White is now headed to the paternity list. So here comes Owen Murphy, J.R. Ritchie, and Jose Azokar. Tonight, though, Ronaldo Lopez gets the ball for the finale versus the Mets. First pitch from Truist Park, 7:15. Ford Leadoff Show hits a fan at 6 o'clock. To the soccer. Portugal and Spain still scoreless in the 89th minute. There have been no goals, Chuck. This one might go to the distance. Winner would take on the winner between Belgium and United States. Flo Balogun will play tonight. 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
1: 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Today, we will continue playing Were They At Taylor and Travis's Wedding, because Chuck, again, has his thumb, his fingers on the pulse of all things pop culture to do with this wedding. So we'll get to that coming up in a moment.
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0: Said a hometown Heisman campaign has launched. Pony up, Dallas. And there's more substance than many will believe. Kevin Jennings, starting to be a lot of conversation about him. And a lot of it is the speculative, is he a dark horse for the Heisman? There's a publication, Dave Campbell's Texas Football. A guy named Dave Campbell started it, and he talks about football in the state of Texas. From the Dallas Cowboys down to high school, it's everything in the state of Texas. In fact, they have Texas state rankings. They have Texas All-American teams. You look at the quarterbacks in that state. Connor Wegman, he could lead Houston to a Big 12 championship. Arch Manning, of course. Marcel Reed, who's already been in the playoffs. And there's Kevin Jennings. Kevin Jennings at SMU, if he's living his best power conference quarterback life, I think SMU does return to the playoffs. Y'all know Southern Methodist is 14-2 in the ACC since joining the league? That's not how it was supposed to unfold. And Jennings was hurt most of last season and still was fantastic. Just a quick glance at the schedule. At Florida State, that's the Labor Day night thing that the ACC owns. They're at Louisville just a couple weeks later. And then this is a game just to kind of, I don't know, circle a little bit. At Notre Dame on November 21st, that's a different game than when Texas A&M went in last season, for instance, week two. That's a different game. SMU going up to Notre Dame last week before Thanksgiving. I still think they have as good a chance to be the ACC's second playoff team as anyone after Miami. And remember, it'd be the second playoff trip for them in the first three seasons in the Big Boy Conference after the move up. So with Kevin Jennings at quarterback and the defense that's got some rebuild to it, the linebackers are fantastic, but the defense got some rebuild to it otherwise. And they imported a whole bunch of new receivers and et cetera. They brought in two new running backs because one of their kids went to Clemson. So they're just like everybody else, except the head coach, the play caller, and the QB are all back. And it should be a bang-up year on offense for SMU, which means Kevin Jennings. He actually could be Heisman race.

0: 59 days until it's back for real. It's our college football countdown. It is on. I wanted to play another round of Were They at the Wedding with Travis.
1: Let's play.
0: And Taylor. All right. I'll run it by you guys. You tell me if you can think, if you think these were at Travis and Taylor's wedding. Ellen DeGeneres, was she at the wedding?
1: As Chuck would guess, she's local, so I'm going to go with local.
0: She's not. I think she's moved out of the country. She is not or was not at the wedding. What about any of the Kardashians? Kim, Khloe, Kourtney, even the Jenners, were any of them at the wedding?
2: Kylie had to be there.
0: Nope. Not at the wedding. What about Bruno Mars? You think Bruno was at the wedding?
2: No, he's paying off debt.
0: Okay. How about Abby Wambach, soccer star? Was she at the wedding?
1: No connection, so why would she be there?
0: She was at the wedding. See what I mean? You just don't know who's at the wedding. What about Brad and Angelina? Think they were at the wedding?
2: Still together?
0: Maybe they went separately. Who's to say? They're cordial enough, I think.
2: Yeah, they were there.
0: Brad was there, Angelina not. So we'll continue throughout the day playing Were They at Travis and Taylor's Wedding. All right, coming up, the Braves have five today, but they could have six or seven by next week. Plus, Monday Night Football in July has never sounded better. And oh, by the way, Spain scored in the 90th minute to just take a lead over Portugal. Remember, U.S. men's national team, if they win tonight, will get the winner of this match coming up on Friday. So we'll talk about that football matchup next.
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17: Oh! Just like that, we're back. Chuck and Chernoff with Chris Domino alongside 680 Game Day until the Ford Leadoff Show, and then... And then you're going to get the Ford Leadoff Show before first pitch tonight with the Braves and the Mets game four of their four-game series. Chris Domino's alongside with Chuck and Chernoff. Domino, was Bruno Mars at the Taylor Travis wedding?
18: No,
17: over the
18: he
17: weekend?
18: Was working off that gambling debt in Vegas.
17: Was Bruno Sammartino at the wedding?
18: No, I do not believe he or any of his relatives who are still with us went to the wedding.
17: Former Hawk Bruno Fernando, was he at
18: the
17: wedding?
18: No, he was not invited either.
17: Jane Fonda, was she at the wedding?
18: Yes.
17: No.
18: Stop jacking around. Let's go.
17: Was Yoko Ono at the wedding?
18: I don't believe so.
17: Any members of ABBA at the wedding?
18: No. Lars and Hans and Frida and Janie were not.
17: Finally, was Macaulay Culkin at the wedding?
18: Yeah, he did. Him and Brenda Song. No. Yeah. Well, you don't really know that.
17: Kieran Culkin was at the wedding.
18: Yeah. But so was Brenda Song.
17: Was Michael Jordan at the wedding?
18: No.
17: What about Montel Jordan?
18: Nope.
17: What about Montel Williams?
18: Nope.
17: Okay. See, that's how easy the game is played. Thank you, Domino.
18: I'm just trying to move it along.
17: You did great.
18: Thank you.
17: I want to talk about Dylan Lee, who we knew would not make the All-Star team because middle relievers are not going to do it.
18: He's not sexy. He's not animal.
17: I talked to Glavin about this earlier. My friend Tom Glavin and I are going to go on a crusade to make the middle reliever as important as the closer because we see the save, and it's a three-run save. You can argue the hold in the seventh or eighth. Okay. More valuable.
18: Why are you talking to me? I was the first guy to say
17: don't
18: Dylan
17: do the first
18: Lee
17: guy
18: should
17: thing.
18: Go to the All-Star game.
17: You weren't the first guy.
19: I think an agent was probably the first guy. But
18: for Dylan Lee, I was here really early.
17: I can argue Dylan's been a top five or six relief pitcher in all the National League.
18: Now we're just repeating things that we know.
17: He's got 49 strikeouts and five walks in 39 and a third. That's filthy.
18: Which is why he's supposed to be on the All-Star.
17: Absolutely. But again, he doesn't have saves.
18: Not sexy. He's not at the top of the, you know, he's not a headliner.
17: Did you see what he
18: doesn't
17: did?
18: Carry a movie. He's not a star.
17: Saturday night, he struck out 3 and 11 pitches.
18: I was in the building. He had seven, and I waited for somebody stupid to look at me and go, you know what he's about to do? Thank goodness nobody did.
17: I know. But here's the thing. That he finally had a clunker of an outing in the finale of the series against the Cardinals, but then he bounced back in that way. I hate it for him. He's been so freaking good.
18: I feel bad if he had a little bonus that was supposed to come his way.
17: Because the middle reliever's bonus, by the way, you could put it in anything. You're not going to reach it.
18: $7 million if I go to the All-Star game.
17: Here's the cool thing. There's going to be a pitcher like Chris Sale might not pitch in the game because he's scheduled to go right before the All-Star game. So he could show up, wave his hat, and not be there, and a spot opens up, and theoretically maybe Dylan can.
18: Well, Zach Wheeler's spot would have opened up, except the idiots didn't put him on the original list.
17: No.
18: His spot would have opened up because he's supposed to pitch on Sunday.
17: The good news is Zach Wheeler's team lost today. The Phillies lost to the Royals.
18: Sanchez got beat up today.
17: Killed, gave up 9 runs, so the Braves can gain a game there. Domino, shake them keys for me.
18: I know. Who do you think you're talking to? All right, here's my
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18: It's about the home run battle, man. Win the home run battle, win the war. That's the problem. You only hit one yesterday, and that was a big one. It was a grand slam. And look, I'm a time-space continuum butterfly effect guy.
17: Oh.
18: Had you, down the hall, had you not given up the runs, do you see Devin Williams instead of a guy who just didn't look like he was interested? So everything could have changed.
17: Sure.
18: Just the fact that you ended up short and Carlos Carrasco for the second inning for the second time, everybody just had a big stink about it. Win a home run battle. Just, I'm telling you, if you win a home run battle, I'm telling you, you win a baseball game tonight. That's how it goes. You lost it last night, you lost the game.
17: Was John Stamos at the wedding?
18: He was, actually.
17: No, he wasn't. Lorne Michaels, SNL creator. Yes, no, he was not at the wedding. Yeah. Was Eddie Murphy at the wedding? Mm-mm. What about Roger Goodell?
18: No, they're not invited.
17: Okay, none of them are going to be in the Braves lineup tonight. I'll tell you who is, though.
0: Time for your starting lineups.
18: See, that's how it's played, Chuck. Just
19: I played it
18: let
19: for
18: him
19: a
18: play
19: while
18: his childish
19: way.
18: Games. And
17: Domino was Cher at the wedding.
18: Let the men on this side of the room do the men stuff once he's all done.
17: Yes. Cher, was she at the wedding?
18: Yes, of course.
17: No, she was not at the wedding. Domino, you're doing as poorly as he was doing at this. Braves will lead off tonight.
18: Aren't you supposed to then say, was Greg Allman at the wedding? I mean, I can play this game just as much as you.
20: Is that documentary good? Have you seen it?
18: I did. Yeah, it's he had a really interesting life.
20: Stop jagging around. Let's go.
17: Yeah, Domino, I found out one of my friend's mom slept with Greg Allman.
18: That's cool.
17: I know. It's a great story, is it not?
18: Yeah. You think she's telling the truth?
17: I think so.
19: Was he good?
17: I didn't ask about his abilities.
18: Let me tell you, he wouldn't know either. He wouldn't know either. I think he had about 9 years where he wouldn't have known anything that happened.
17: Just very foggy. Michael Harris II is leading off tonight in center field.
18: Not at the wedding. That's fine. Oh, sorry.
17: He was not at the wedding. Ozzie Albies, the all-star, is batting second, playing second base.
18: Yeah.
17: Matt Olson batting third at first base.
18: Yeah.
17: Drake Baldwin off his grand slam and two hits. He's in the cleanup spot tonight catching.
18: Yeah.
17: Off his three hits yesterday, Doobie is in left field batting fifth.
18: Yeah, yeah. My man. We asked Buster Olney. Why can't a guy like that make an all-star
17: team? Yeah, yeah.
18: You're putting 50 guys on a roster. Let a utility guy go.
17: We need the old Omar Infante kind of thing.
18: Yeah.
17: Poor Dom Smith's been fighting it for a while. He's DHing batting sixth.
18: Yeah, yeah, yeah.
17: Austin Riley's your third baseman batting seventh.
18: Hey, God, don't make me talk about him.
17: He's actually shown you some signs last couple of days. Mike Yastrzemski's batting eighth. He's in right field. And young Jim Jarvis is your shortstop and batting ninth.
18: Never heard of him.
17: Domino, was Shane Gillis at the wedding?
18: No.
17: What about Harry Kane?
18: No, he's playing soccer.
17: What about Evander Kane?
18: No, but Harry Styles was there.
17: See how well Domino plays this game? That is an award-winning effort right there by Chris Domino. Thank you so much. All right. Domino's going to give us a pop quiz coming up.
18: Yeah. That's
17: he's got true. Diamond Notes.
18: Yeah.
17: He's got, Wellstar of the game. We'll get to all of that. But thanks to our friends at Racetrack, your commercial break just got shorter. Stop in your local Racetrack today. Racetrack, whatever gets you going. We're counting down. Braves and the Mets, they're coming up.
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17: 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Ford leadoff show with Domino and Barrett Salee is around the corner. Chuck and Chernoff here. Chris Domino's there. Domino, was Bob Saget at the wedding?
18: No, his spirit was, though.
17: Bob Ross, was he at the wedding?
18: No, his spirit was as well.
17: The Junkyard Dog, was he at the wedding?
18: No, he just decided not to even do spiritual.
17: So well. Gosh, you're good at this. Thank you. 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
18: All right, boys, I'll tell you why I'm doing it, but I'm looking for strikeout leaders all time. We're going to do the New York Mets top 10. You guys have 3 outs to get the top 10 strikeout
19: guys. Give me
18: guys,
19: the top 4
18: pitchers.
19: Again.
17: Pitchers for the Mets.
18: Mets, all time. You get 3 strikes to get 10 right answers. Who are their top 10 most strikeouts ever wearing
19: a Mets uniform? Seems straightforward.
18: It is. And I'm going to, how about this? How about a question before the question?
17: Oh.
18: What's the only team in baseball history that does not have one guy in their entire franchise history with 1,000 strikeouts? Their top 10 is everything below 1,000.
19: San Diego.
18: That is not
19: correct. Oh, no.
17: Tampa Bay Rays.
18: That is not
19: correct. Oh, no.
18: Colorado Rockies at 985.
17: Okay.
18: They're the only ones who don't have at least one guy with 1,000 strikeouts.
17: So the loser Met franchise, top 10 in Ks.
18: Yes, and we might do another team. Depends on how quickly we do this. We
19: could have been a rookie in 89.
18: You have 3 strikes to get the top 10.
17: Okay. Was Oscar De La Hoya at the wedding?
18: No. You know why?
17: Huh.
18: They thought he might try to steal a little bit of the
17: See what you did there. Was Oscar De La Renta at the wedding?
18: No, he was not. He's passed.
17: All right. Oh, are you sure?
18: I think.
17: Oh, no. We should double check
18: that. I think Ralph Lauren's alive. I think the rest of them are dead.
2: When did he die?
17: We'll try to answer that. We'll answer Domino's pop quiz. We'll get Diamond Oats, a well-star of the night. We're counting down. Braves and the Mets are coming up.
2: I didn't know he was dead. I didn't know that.
0: Baseball is on the way. But first, a Subaru of Gwinnett break in the action on 680 Game Day. 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
0: We're getting you ready for Braves baseball. 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
17: All right, we're counting it down. Braves and Mets are coming up on The Fan. Forward leadoff show is around the corner with Domino and Barrett Salee.
18: 78 degrees.
17: Too early, Domino. We're not doing weather. Chuck and Chernoff are here. Chris Domino is there. And if you're just tuning in and you missed the pop quiz question, don't worry about it. Don't fret.
18: Yeah.
17: You're going to reset it right now.
18: Yeah, pitchers and strikeouts. There's a theme a little bit today in Diamond Notes as well. I will give you that in a second. But I'm looking for the New York Mets top 10 all-time strikeout kings, the leaders. 1 through 10, you guys get 3 strikes to come up with 10 names. And if we do another team or two, we'll see if we can get to that.
17: Domino, was Ron Darling at the wedding?
18: No. He was busy. He had a game.
17: Just want to make sure
18: he was not playing it. He was calling it.
17: Was Joe Buck at the wedding?
18: No.
17: He actually was.
18: Oh.
17: How about that?
18: Oh, yeah. You know what? His wife has done NFL stuff, too. Yeah, that makes sense.
17: All right. Domino's.
18: He's sucking up to all those people, by the way, that Kelsey's looking for his next job.
17: It
18: did you
17: worked.
18: See what network was there?
17: I did.
18: The entire crew from that Fox thing.
17: Mm-hmm. Smart play.
18: Down the hall.
17: All right, Domino's got Diamond Oats, and he'll give you guys a well-star, well-stat of the day. 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
0: It's time for Domino's Diamond Notes.
18: All right, here we go. The Mets-Braves game yesterday. Both teams scoring 5 or more runs in the ninth inning. That had not happened in the last 7 years. The last time it happened was 2019, the Mets at the Nationals. Connie Mack and John McGraw, because of this All-Star game, it was the anniversary of the first All-Star game in 1933. Those were the managers, by the way. In case you're wondering, like Hall of Famers everywhere, but you also had Connie Mack and John McGraw leading the charge in 1933.
17: Connie was in that suit, you think?
18: Yeah, they
1: probably.
18: Yeah, all the time. Christopher Sanchez, by the way, he gave up three in the first inning and then more on top of that. Third time he's allowed three runs in the last five starts after doing so once in 14 starts.
17: You know, he gave up nine runs.
18: I know. So Aaron Nola has not been good. Christopher Sanchez was not good today, and he's kind of been a little bit wonky leading into it.
1: Fix him, Don Mattingly.
18: Do you know that the whole perfect game, Eury Pérez the other day?
1: Oh, gosh. What are they doing?
18: These are the roundabout numbers. 243,700 games have been pitched in Major League history. There's only been 24 perfect games. Less than 4,000 people can say I was a starter in an MLB game or more. And the idea that one of them had a chance to do something that historic but wasn't given an opportunity.
1: Pitch count?
18: Yeah, but that was also from the...
1: The hell?
18: That was from up above. It was 92 pitches, not, and they just said...
17: Nah, the manager just came from up exactly there.
1: He needed
17: right.
1: six more outs, and it was his own third start after coming back.
18: I know, the problem would have been if he had a 20-pitch inning, and now he's at 112, and you go, oh, well, let's bitch about him not going out for the ninth.
17: No.
18: They did what they had to do, but as we talked about Buster today, that was pregame determined. By the way, three guys now who have actually got a 10-year spread in making an All-Star team. Michael Wacha. Is that one right now? 2015 and 2026.
17: That's a great note.
18: Burt Blyleven and Schoolboy Rowe. He made the All-Star game in 1936 and in 1947. So it's three guys who have at least a 10-year window between All-Star appearances. In case you're wondering, Luke Weaver pitched for the Mets. 25 consecutive scoreless innings, 23 games. It doesn't really matter. But the last time he gave up a run, the Knicks were preparing to defeat the Hawks in Game 6 to advance in the playoffs.
1: That excites me.
18: They really love this Mets-Knicks stuff going on. By the way, Christopher Sanchez started the day with a 2.00 ERA. Looking to join Jacob Mizorowski as the only sub-2 ERA. Matt, how did that go? If you're going to do the math.
17: Probably not well.
18: I'd say he's definitely above 2.0.
17: He is indeed, but it shows you how good he is that his ERA is still in the low twos. Like, that's how dominant Christopher Sanchez is.
18: Freddy Peralta will bring his 8.49 ERA in his last five starts against the Braves tonight. More details on that to come.
17: I mean, I think the Phillies might be negative run differential now.
18: Okay.
17: Which means they've won a lot of close games. That's a dangerous way to play.
18: Yeah.
17: I think they're 18-6 in one-run games. By the way, Christopher Sanchez's ERA is 2.6 after that bludgeon.
18: All right. The Dodgers, by the way, are the only team in baseball not to play an extra inning game. The Mets have played 13, which is more than anybody else. And if ERA, like we say, wins don't mean anything. In 1988, David Cohen had a 2.22 ERA. Second lowest in baseball. He was 20-3. Joe McGrain had the lowest ERA in baseball at a 2.18. Yeah. Joe McGrain was 5-8. One guy with the higher ERA was 20 and change. The other guy was 5-8. So that'll also tell you who knows what happens here in the world of baseball. It's a fickle, fickle world, boys. All right, Hunter Goodman, I'll give you a dollar if you can tell me how many home runs. Do you know who Hunter Goodman is? Tell the truth.
1: 41.
17: I've heard of him.
18: He's a catcher for the Colorado Rockies. Drake Baldwin's got the start. Do you know how many home runs? 27 home runs.
17: No. 19. This year?
18: Or
17: his career?
20: How can that be possible?
17: Is that really happening?
18: Yeah. No. First National League catcher since Hall of Famer Johnny Bench had 27 home runs before the All-Star. And can I give you... All right, here's your All-Star stat of the day.
20: Nothing.
18: Here's your All-Star stat of the day. You know what he's hitting at Coors Field?
17: What?
18: 205 with nine of those homers, 33 RBI. Ooh. 41 games away, 169 total bases, and... do the math on that. That means he has carry the one, that's two, that's nine. He's got 18 home runs on the road.
1: Start that over. There's a lot there. What? I think the
18: nine
1: book
18: at
1: on
18: home,
1: him,
18: 18 on the road. That's the numbers his splits.
1: The book on him needs to change then. What are you doing at home?
18: To me, he's a hero.
17: You're never going to top that number the rest of the week.
18: All right, thank you.
17: Who's that guy? Who's that catcher?
18: Hunter Goodman.
17: Hunter Goodman.
18: And Drake Baldwin was that guy. Drake Baldwin.
17: Was John Goodman at the wedding?
18: Yes, he was.
17: He was not.
18: No, they were in a movie together, him and Taylor Swift.
17: Oh, I didn't realize.
18: Yeah, yeah.
17: Was Roseanne Barr at the wedding?
18: No. Too controversial.
17: All right. Do we say Tom Seaver?
18: All right, you guys ready to play? Was Tom Seaver at the wedding?
17: Was he on the list of Mets strikeout leaders?
20: Drink his wine?
18: No, but let me tell you something. Tom Seaver could have been and should have been at the wedding. You know why? Ask me
17: why.
18: Why? Because him and his wife Nancy were the first power couple in the history of me on the planet knowing. Okay. I knew Tom and Nancy Seaver.
1: Oh, yeah.
18: They were and royalty.
1: Nancy was jealous of how much Nolan Ryan was making, and then that was the last straw for Tom Seaver.
17: Are they still together, the Seavers?
18: Yeah, well, he passed.
17: She's still around?
18: Yeah, yeah.
17: Doesn't get at the dead or alive game.
18: Doesn't do anything.
17: Condolences to the family.
18: I've spoken to Tom Seaver's daughter.
1: Jerry Kuzman.
18: Yeah, very nice.
17: Well, no, I thought I was still going.
18: Okay, Tom Seaver doesn't. You don't get to still go. Make him take him.
17: David Cone. Jerry Kuzman was easy. Johan Santana.
5: No.
18: That's a strike.
17: Wow.
1: John Matlack.
18: That's a bingo.
1: DeGrom.
18: That's a bingo.
1: Al Leiter. Sid Fernandez. Steve Traxel.
5: No.
18: Two strikes. You got
17: two
18: left.
17: Did we say darling?
18: 1-1. You guys have one name left. I'm going to tell you right now. Until he cheats in your ear, you will never get
17: Frank
18: it.
17: Frank Viola. Oh, no, no. You said Steve Traxel.
1: I have two choices left.
18: Go ahead. I will give you each a third strike. You got one strike. That's three. You can get one. Go ahead.
1: You go first because they may.
18: No, you already did, but go ahead. Give you go. Another one.
1: Here you go.
17: I gave mine.
1: Give another.
17: Noah Syndergaard.
5: Oh, no, no.